Hey guys, and happy Tuesday. Today's my birthday eve, so I'm going to celebrate with a little Taco Tuesday at my house. Family and friends and some margaritas, yeah. And then tomorrow, me and my man are going out. And then Saturday, I have another birthday. Look, I'm trying to get all my birthday dinners, okay? It's expensive. So if you want to take me out, let me know.

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1: 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I want to see if you agree with this list.
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And right now we're talking about things that are priced too high and what is worth paying the money for. A new report out on Bargain Hunter includes a list of the things that are too expensive. Topping the list, not surprisingly, gas. Gas is always expensive. The current average is actually down 9% from last year, but still too high. Runner up, fast food. Fast food is getting so expensive. I mean, a price of like a hamburger meal at some places is like the price you would go to a real restaurant for. It's crazy. Also in the list of too expensive right now, meat and fish, automobiles, smartphones, eggs, clothing, personal care items, snacks. I gotta say, the chip aisle? Ridiculous. $7 for a bag of chips. Like, thank God I can't afford that right now because I love chips. So they're actually doing me a favor, but it's crazy. And medicine. Now, despite all that, what is worth spending the money on? Think about it. And we'll talk about it next.

0: This is Bianca.
1: And we're talking about the things that we refuse to skip on. I know that it's expensive out there, but I'm a coffee girl. And like, even if I'm making it at home, okay, I'm going to get my heavy cream. I'm going to get my creamers. I have my Nespresso pods. So yeah, that's taking like half my check right there, but I need it or else I'm not a good person. What about you? What's a thing you can't skip on?
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5: 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Yeah.
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6: 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Nothing gets better. 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The time for transparency and accountability is now. Demand answers. 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

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It's National Taco Day, so you really got to go in. I love me a crunchy taco. That's my go-to. 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

More details are emerging about the days leading up to the death of Gypsy Rose, her partner Ken. Ken was found dead actually on his birthday, so it's at October 1st, which would have been his 34th birthday. The sheriff's office confirmed his death. An autopsy was done, but the coroner says that there's no definite cause of death yet. But Gypsy said she believes that he died from an overdose. Investigators say that they found no foul play as far as evidence goes. Even though there were reports of there being some tension between the two, I think there's a leaked voicemail or something, maybe like a voice note that Gypsy left Ken, and it was not sounding so nice. I'll say that. There was also a report that he was trying to get custody of their daughter because of Gypsy's behavior as of lately. So that's kind of what's going on. I'll keep you updated. And meanwhile, Halle Berry's ex-husband is actually alleging that she choked their 12-year-old son during an incident in September of this year. Haley's attorney strongly denies the allegations, calling his filing meritless and misleading because I think he's trying to get like a restraining order or something. A judge, though, did grant a temporary restraining order and restricted her visitation until an October 16th hearing. So I will keep you posted on that as well. Pretty crazy. Epic.

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1: 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What do you think it is? If you said 47 seconds, you are right. That's it. 47 seconds, that's all you got. And then my brain is moving on to something else. That's down from 75 seconds in 2021. Oh, Lord. I can't imagine what it's going to be in the next 10 years.
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Come on!

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So now it could just be like a group setting. And to be honest, this sounds like it would be a safer situation.

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That's when I knew that your heart was scarring. 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

0: 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We're going to talk about that in a few minutes.
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1: Camilo, have you ever had a steamy dream about someone else other than your wife in all of the years you've been together?
2: A hard no.
1: I actually don't like the way you giggled right now, all right? I'm going to be honest with you. It's feeling a little funny.
2: Steamy dream. Go ahead.
1: Funny story. The singer Billie Eilish broke up with her boyfriend after having a dream about the actor Christian Bale. Here's Billie Eilish actually talking about it during a conversation on the Oscars YouTube page.
3: A couple years ago, I had a dream about Christian Bale, and it was like in like a little cafe in the sunlight, and it made me realize I had to break up with my boyfriend at the time.
1: I don't think she was really that into her boyfriend if a dream made her break up with him, don't you think?
2: I don't know. Sounds like a nightmare to me, because to break up over a dream?
1: To be fair, have you ever had a bad dream about your wife and you woke up and you were agitated with her?
2: Oh, yeah. It happens all the time.
1: It's the same thing.

B's legal team is not playing around. They want to protect Cardi B's image. So there was a person using Cardi B's likeness in an AI nanny skit. Remember that classic show, The Nanny? And there was always talks about how Cardi B could bring that back. She could be cast in it. Anyways, somebody decided to use her likeness. And it looks like Cardi B's team was not happy about this at all. And they demanded this creator to take down their creation. Yikes. I don't want to be on Cardi's bad side.

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0: 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All right? That's happening in a few minutes.
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2: 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Welcome back. 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

0: 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She's standing still. She doesn't know what to do. I understand this. I go through this every single day. 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All right. 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I can't even imagine what Cardi's going through with all her kids.
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1: Camilo, I couldn't wait to talk to you about this because now we're both parents. I have joined the parent club. And Whoopi Goldberg did not hold back. She, in fact, said that she chose her career over her child. And she was honest about it. Here's what Whoopi said on her show, The View.
2: My kid came before my career.
3: Yeah.
2: And I chose my career because I knew this would never happen again.
1: Wow. Okay, first off, big ups to Whoopi for being honest. You know, most people wouldn't say that.
4: I like the honesty, Nessa. I like the honesty.
1: And the reason this conversation even happened was because the singer Lily Allen was actually even harsher about balancing motherhood and work. Here's what Lily Allen had to say when she was having a conversation with Radio Times Pod.
5: But yes, my children ruined my career. It really annoys me when people say you can have it all because, quite frankly, you can't. And I chose stepping back and concentrating on them. And I'm glad that I've done that.
1: Whoa, okay. I mean, it is honesty hour. Listen, the truth is, I also happen to agree that you cannot have it all. You can have some of it at different times, but I feel like people need to be honest about this. Did your kids destroy your career, Camilo?
4: No, but they definitely stole a lot of sleeping time from me. A lot.
1: You know her name. Now discover her story. 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

been easier for you to get some food thanks to DoorDash. You can now just text DoorDash what exactly you want, and then it will place the order for you and get it delivered to you. So let's say you want a burger or whatever from your favorite place. You just type that in, and it will do the rest for you, and then go ahead and proceed to check out for you, and then it will get it delivered to you instead of you just, you know, skimming through an app, trying to figure it out. You could just be specific, and then DoorDash will do the rest for you. I mean, I think this is an okay feature. I'm also okay just skimming through an app.

0: you want to vent about whatever's bothering you, maybe it's somebody who's annoying you. Let me know on our segment, I'm Over It, that's happening in a few minutes.
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Lil Durk might be staying in prison even longer. I know he recently won his first trial. He does have a second one, and it's for racketeering charges, but that one is getting pushed back nearly a year. So next August, 2027, obviously. So Lil Durk still remains in federal custody while he awaits trial.

0: The number one thing keeping people up at night is not them having a good time in the bedroom, okay? It's called stress. We are going to talk about that in a few minutes.
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1: It's toxic. I'm going to be honest with you, Camilo. The one thing that keeps me up at night, even though I wish it was calling, but no, if you caught that, maybe it went over your head. It's actually Katrina B, the producer, who stresses me out over work. I mean, when is she going to get things done when I ask her to?
2: Ah.
1: Tomorrow. Do you hear her?
2: Crazy.
1: You know her name. Now discover her story. From the world of the hit television series Reacher, Frances Neely stars in Neely, a dark, gritty thriller where loyalty, loss, and justice collide. All 8 episodes of Neely, season 1, are on Prime Video.

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2: Hi. What? Look. What they talking about? They ain't talking about none. What they talking about? They ain't talking about none. What they talking about? They ain't talking about none. What they talking about? They ain't talking about none. Huh? They ain't talking about none.

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0: Let me know what happened. 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Our segment, Confess with Ness, is happening in a few minutes.
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congratulations to Lil Wayne in a surprise message where he was actually congratulating his friend on getting married. Lil Wayne decided to share with the world that he is engaged, and he was smiling really big next to his fiance in the video post.

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1: Time is important. You know, it's the one thing we get in life that we can never get back, Camilo. That's why you gotta spend it wisely.
2: That's right. 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
1: That's why, Camilo, when you're at a party, you

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Tricking it off on a paying a bill. That's just how I do the sauce and it's

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It was a limited run in his hometown of North Carolina. Well, guess what? People are reselling them for thousands of dollars. That is pretty crazy. But I think it just shows how in demand it is to get a pair of J. Cole shoes. Because, you know, it's not like he's doing it with another big corporation where they just slap his name on whatever shoes. No, J. Cole funded it and had it made independently. I can't wait for him to just release it for everybody to get. And I'll be waiting in line to get mine.

0: 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I'll tell you what happened in a few minutes.
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0: Vanessa on air.
1: Oh, this sucks. This waitress played herself out and ended up losing a $150 tip. Now, Camilo, you own restaurants. You know tips really matter.
2: Yeah, but 150 is a rare moment.
1: Okay, so let me tell you. This woman left $200 in cash on the table for a bill that was $46, all right? So meaning she left about a $154 tip behind for the waitress. So the woman gets up to leave, and the waitress comes running after her, telling her that she couldn't just run out on the bill, that she had to pay the bill. So the woman's like, well, did you even walk to the table and take a look? I left the money on the table. Obviously, the waitress didn't do it. So the woman walks back to the table, shows her the money, and obviously, upset about this, took a bulk of the money back and left $50 instead. So basically, the waitress only walked away with a $4 tip. And this was because the woman was trying to prove a point to the waitress that, you know, you need to make sure that you know what you're doing. You can't assume the worst. She should have looked at the table. Camilo, do you think this was a good lesson or no?
2: I don't know. I'm like 50-50 with it. Like, that was a beautiful tip.
1: I know.
2: And then you just take it away. Like, wow.
1: Exactly. Well, here's the thing. You work in a restaurant business. I worked in a restaurant business back in the day. One of my first jobs, I was a hostess at a restaurant. So, you know, I do have a soft spot for everybody who works in the restaurant business. So I feel bad. At the same time, I get it. This woman was trying to prove a point. You got to pay attention to the details.
2: True.

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2: Hello?
1: Hello, my name is Carmen. May I please speak to Sarah?
2: Hi, this is Sarah.
1: Hi, Sarah. I'm calling with Whale Watching, and I'm following up on a reservation that you've made for this weekend. I wanted to let you know that we have not received payment yet, and that if you don't by midnight tonight, we're going to have to give away your reservation.
2: Oh, so we've already gone before, and I've already spoken to one of your colleagues.
1: Oh, wait, you already did the Whale Watching tour. Oh, okay, my bad. I'm sorry. It's my first day. I'm having a hard time reading all of this stuff.
2: Yeah, so what actually happened is we went last weekend, and we didn't see any whales, and part of your company's guarantee is that if we don't see anything, we get to come back for
1: free. Wait, you went last weekend and you didn't see any whales and now you want to pay again?
2: No, we don't have to pay.
1: You think that we should let you come whale watching again for free?
2: No, that's your company's guarantee.
1: It's like me taking you on a fishing expedition and us not catching any fish. Well, that's why it's called fishing and not catching.
2: Okay, clearly though, you don't know this. Your company has a guarantee. You just need to read it that says...
1: And I have. I've been reading the employee handbook. I've been reading standards and practices. They give you a whale of information to read to get this job.
2: Oh my God.
1: And I really want to do good at this job. I really don't want to flounder.
2: I'm sorry. Are you doing fish puns right now?
1: No, I'm not trying to upset you, ma'am. I'm really not doing it on purpose.
2: Can I talk to somebody who actually has an idea of what the hell is going on?
1: Oh, they know. Really, excuse me. If they know so much, how come they couldn't find you whales last week?
2: What?
1: It feels like I'm the only one that's been telling you the truth, and that is that I don't know nothing.
2: Yeah, clearly you don't know anything, so I would like to talk to someone who does know
1: and
2: something.
1: And clearly you didn't see whales last week, so why would you even come back to this company and try to reserve again? It doesn't make any sense.
2: You have no idea what's going on. You need to get another job. Why don't you go back to school or something like that, Carmen, where you can actually learn how to talk to people, because you clearly have no idea what's going on.
1: No, that's not true. I have a lot in common with whales, especially killer whales, in that I look great in black, kind of scary, and men always ask me to free Willy.
2: That is ridiculous.
1: What? Stupid.
0: Wake up with Johnny Cage.
3: Let's go.
0: DJ Javi and Romy.
4: Ah, well, I attended Juilliard. I'm a graduate of the Harvard Business School. I travel quite extensively. I lived through the Black Plague, and I had a pretty good time during that. I've seen The Exorcist about 167 times, and it keeps getting funnier every single time I see it. Not to mention the fact that you're talking to a dead guy. Now, what do you think?
3: You think I'm qualified?
0: Wake up with Johnny Cage.
3: Let's go.
0: DJ Javi and Romy.
5: That's right. Good morning, guys. It is the Morning Mash right here on this Wednesday, October 7th. It is 7:30 in the morning. Good morning. I'm Johnny Cage. That's DJ Javi to the left.
6: Hello.
5: Like they can see.
6: And, I know, right?
5: And DJ Romy to the right.
7: Hola, NBC.
5: Yeah. Good morning to you guys, man.
6: There it is.
5: Yes.
7: Good morning.
5: It is the Morning Mash kicking off on this hump day. I don't know. Today's kind of like dragging for me.
6: Is it really?
7: Why
6: man? You didn't sleep, huh?
5: You know what? Yeah, our pup.
6: I didn't.
5: Our dog, Rocco, man, he just wakes. For some reason, he just likes to play all the time. He's full of energy.
6: Yeah.
5: And he's still a puppy. They're barely going to turn a year. But man, he had me up at, he woke me up. First of all, I went to bed late. I'll tell you why I went to bed late.
6: Uh-oh.
5: But he woke me up at about 2:45.
7: Uh-huh.
5: And I was like, oh, this guy's got to go pee. Because he has this, he won't wake my wife up, but he wakes me up.
7: What?
5: And he's like gently scratches my face and he goes,
7: oh.
5: And he does that number. And then like, if I just ignore him, he'll like gently, very gently, like he knows it's my face. He, and then he puts his head on me.
7: Aww.
5: And I'm like, oh man, all right, let's go pee.
6: Yeah.
5: Take him outside. Nope. He wants to play ball.
7: Oh,
6: what?
5: Dude,
7: no.
5: He loves playing fetch. So he gets his ball and he brings it to me. And I'm like, dude, hurry. I'm like half awake. And I'm like, oh my gosh, dude.
6: Yeah.
5: So yeah, little puppies, that's what they do, right? Full of energy, bro.
7: Aww.
5: But the reason I was up late last night is because, oh man, I connected the VCR, found it in the garage.
6: Oh, there it is.
5: Started watching old videos.
7: Oh, wow.
5: All the old Uncle Rico videos, all my old football videos. Old skateboarding videos of when I was a kid, but man, what was more cooler than that, I actually had tears.

0: Okay.
1: I mean, it's different, you know, when you see your parents, your grandparents young.
2: Yes.
1: Like she was able to walk. She was holding, like, I was a kid in these videos and it was my skateboarding videos. Because we used to have a ramp at my grandma's house.
0: Mm-hmm.
1: And all the kids in the neighborhood would hang out at my house. My grandpa, like, that was our thing. And they called it Granny's Ramp.
0: Granny's Ramp.
1: And in the back, we're always filming my grandma cracking jokes, you know, as kids, because we had like a little, one of our neighbors had a camcorder. So she's like, she was putting up the clothes on the clothesline because we didn't have a dryer, man. It was, you know, this was like in 1989. And then what's cool about that is one of my buddies had recorded like some shows. I think that Just the 10 of Us. Do you remember that show, Just the 10 of Us?
2: Just the 10 of Us.
1: Yeah. So I don't remember that.
0: No, that doesn't sound familiar at all.
1: But what caught my attention is that there was commercials from El Paso back then, like that were on this tape. So I got to see prices. I got to show you guys.
0: Right.
1: Do you guys remember Horn Oldsmobile? I think it was Horn Nissan, or it was like kind of like the way Charlie Clark has Charlie Clark Nissan. And,
0: right.
1: But it was Horn. H-O-R-N.
0: Horn Nissan?
1: Yeah, so maybe some of the older generation can remember that.
0: And Van Horn?
1: No, Horn. It was just Horn. Oh. So I guess the family that owned it was the Horns, right? Uh-huh. And they were saying no money down and your payment for your car, for your Oldsmobile would be $89 a month.
0: Good Lord.
2: What? For your Oldsmobile?
1: $89. And they made the Oldsmobile, like, you know how they have these, like, you know how you see these car ads for, like, you know, I don't know, your Chevy or your whatever, your truck. Uh-huh. And they're like badass, all terrain, right? These are just like going up a street hauling ass. And it's like right now, no money down. MSRP at something. And it's like with and
0: super
1: your payment would be $89 a month.
2: What?
1: Can you imagine?
2: How much was the MSRP?
1: Can you remember? Can you imagine your flipping car payment being $89 a month?
0: Man.
2: We would all be rich.
1: We'd be rolling deep, man. All of us be rolling some nice whips.
0: No credit, bad credit.
1: Dude, that's exactly how it was.
2: Wow.
1: And the commercials were hilarious because they didn't have the technology that we have nowadays.
2: Mm-hmm.
1: It looked like they were being shot by like me on my phone.
0: Damn, what year was this? Do you know?
1: 89. 1989.
0: So how did they check your credit?
1: 89.
0: They had to send it through mail?
2: Probably.
0: We'll get back to you in a week.
1: Yeah, I think about it. But then again, like, credit cards weren't really that big.
2: No, because remember the credit cards, they'd have to swipe them like, and then you'd be like, oh my God, okay, so I got to make my payment. And then by the time it hits, then I'll be clear.
1: Yeah.
2: If not, it'll come back.
1: Yeah, or they had to stamp it.
2: Yes.
1: It,
2: by the way, that was wild.
1: The mail used to have stamp. Like, you remember when you would do your taxes, you had to have it in by midnight with a stamp in the mailbox?
0: Yep.
1: Like, when's the last time you did mail like that? When's the last time you mailed something off? It's crazy. But yeah, seeing those commercials, man, I was like, wow.
0: Yup.
1: Jack in the Box, dude. Running
0: ads.
1: 89-cent hamburgers.
0: Jeez.
1: Jack in the Box running 89-cent hamburgers.
0: Full-size hamburgers, right?
1: Yes.
0: Like minis.
1: The McDonald's combo. There's a McDonald's combo. So we would record. What we do is we do skate videos. So we'd record ourselves, all the kids in the neighborhood skateboarding. We thought we were like cool. Like all like, oh, we're going to, you know. But my friend would record, I guess he would record his favorite show, and then in between those shows, I was fast forwarding it. So I was like, oh damn, there's commercials, I want to see them. That's where I saw these old commercials from
0: El Paso.
2: Cool, man. That's so cool.
1: They had one, K-Fox wasn't K-Fox.
0: What was it?
1: It was K-something. It was something else, bro.
2: What?
1: But Fox Entertainment, yeah, it was crazy, dude. Like,
0: K-Fox,
1: you know,
0: wasn't K-Fox?
1: No, it was something else. Like, the call letters were different. But what caught my attention, too, there was a McDonald's commercial in there, guys. A McDonald's Big Mac combo, large fries and a drink.
2: How much?
0: Like $3.
2: $4.
1: $2.84.
0: Damn.
2: No way.
1: For only $2.84. Mickey D's
2: got you
1: covered.
2: That was like $12.
1: Yeah. Mickey D's. Yeah, you know what? Yesterday, I got a craving. I don't know why. How are you going to trip out? I was craving, since we talked about it, Silver Streak. Uh-huh. I was craving like a flame broil burger.
0: Oh.
1: And I think the closest thing you can get for a flame broil like that is Burger King.
2: Yeah.
0: Yeah.
1: So I was like, you know what? Screw it. I'm going to get myself a Whopper combo. I haven't had one in a minute.
0: It's been a minute.
1: Bro, it was so delicious.
2: Yeah.
1: I got it. And then when I rolled up, I'm like, how much? I had to hear right.
0: Oh, that's expensive. Like it was, $10, huh?
1: It was $13 and some change.
0: Depends what you get, yeah.
2: For the combo?
1: That's insane, bro.
0: Yeah.
1: That's insane. It was $13 and some change.
2: It's expensive.
1: For me, just...
0: Not if you go on Wednesdays.
1: Oh, really? They have a deal? What do they have?
0: It's like super cheap, like $8. I think it was $6.
1: No way. Oh, no.
0: It's a Whopper Wednesdays, I think.
1: So wait, how do
0: I
1: know
2: everything's
1: that?
2: So expensive. Even the drinks.
1: Yeah.
2: You know how now they have the specialty drinks at McDonald's? They're like $4.
1: Yeah.
2: $4 or $5.
1: Yeah. That's crazy. Yeah, when I saw that combo last night, I was like, $2.84. McDonald's got you covered. I was like, damn.
2: Oh, that's so cool.
1: I was like, wow.
0: Wow, man.
1: Life was much more simpler.
0: It was back then.
1: Yeah, and then
0: cheaper.
1: And then what tripped me out is, so we used to skateboard, like, in my grandma's, in the neighborhood, and we used to

0: go down to this, there was a bank by my grandma's house. We used to go skate. We put up a ramp and all that, right?
1: Yeah.
0: So one of the videos, we're passing by one of the gas stations, and I saw the gas price.
1: What was it at that time?
2: Let me see. It was $1.89.
1: $1.25.
2: It was like 90 cents.
0: 89 cents.
1: A gallon.
0: 89 cents a gallon.
2: I remember it being like $1.12 in the early 90s.
0: That's how times have changed, and that's how these crooks of politicians have screwed us.
2: Wow.
0: I mean, it was a lot more simpler times, but man, it's crazy how cheaper it was. But then again, the cost of living was way cheaper. Mm-hmm. If you remember, minimum wage was like $4 or $4.25 or something like that, right?
2: Yeah.
0: It's crazy.
2: Now minimum wage hasn't been raised in like 20 years.
0: Is minimum wage, does it vary from state to state?
2: It does.
0: Right?
1: Yeah, I think, was it California just raised theirs?
0: Yeah, because here it's cheap, right?
2: Yeah, it's like $7.50, $7.75, something like that.
0: Is that what it is here?
2: Somewhere.
0: That's crazy. But, you know, the cost of things have gone up. Technology has changed the game.
2: $7.25 an hour in Texas.
0: This is crazy. It's $7.25. It's not that far away.
1: No.
0: Think about it. I mean, when I was in high school, I was getting paid $4.25 at Big 8. That was our minimum wage. So that's $3. That's how this crappy government, all administrations have screwed us. Yet they send millions and trillions and billions of dollars.
1: Man, come on.
0: No, they do, bro. They send billions and trillions of dollars to other countries so that way they can live better.
2: Yeah.
0: And take care of their people.
2: In California, guess what their minimum wage is?
0: What's that?
1: $14 or $16, I think.
2: $16.90 an hour.
0: Yeah, but the cost of living is ridiculous. Good luck trying to buy a house over there.
2: Yeah.
0: I got some buddies over there that do well, and they're like, yeah, we can't even afford a house.
2: Mm-hmm.
1: I think Washington is the one with the highest.
0: Really?
1: I think.
0: That's crazy.
2: Arizona is $15 an hour.
0: But when I saw 89 cents a gallon, with $10, you'd be filling up.
2: Yeah.
0: That's crazy,
2: $10 in your $80 a month payment card.
0: $80. And if you think about it, I mean, that's crazy, bro. Life was way more and more simpler.
1: Simpler, I think.
0: But when I saw it, I had to pause it. I'm like, oh my God. I zoomed in. I was like, dude, gas is 89 cents there. It was at a Circle K by my grandma's house.
1: Or gas around my house is what, $4.30?
0: Yeah.
1: $4.00.
0: Yep.
2: Expensive.
0: So that's what I stayed up doing last night, man. Stayed
1: just
0: up
1: watching videos.
0: I had the old VHS videos.
1: Reminiscing. And
0: of course, Ebony
1: times.
0: Making fun of me, calling my ass Uncle Rico because I found my old football
1: game. Yeah.
0: Oh, yeah. All the old highlights tapes. That's all I kept watching. But man, you know, I just, and then I saw like different. It's just so different. Like the way.
1: Why? What do you mean, man?
0: Because we were skating like in a, like, parking lots, right? And you could see the cars. The cars were just old school, bro.
1: Yeah.
0: Mm-hmm. Like, I saw a Honda pass by in one of my videos, and it's actually a Honda that later in life I owned. Not that same one, but it was like because my first car was a 1987 Honda Civic, dude.
1: Damn.
0: It was a piece of crap. I bought it in Alameda for $1,100. And that was expensive as hell for me,
1: back
0: bro.
1: Then, yeah.
0: Back then, I don't know how I afforded it. My payment.
1: How much was it?
0: $187.
1: Wow.
0: And that was like, I was like, damn, bro, I got to work hard.
1: To pay that,
0: To pay that.
2: Mm-hmm.
1: And then insurance?
0: Yep. It's crazy. It's crazy. Do you remember how much you got paid at your first job?
1: Minimum wage.
0: Yeah, $14.
1: Yeah, it was nothing crazy. Yeah. Nothing
0: what were
1: crazy.
0: You, but were you working like all full time?
1: It was, my first job was at Ross, mm-hmm. Dress for Less. And he goes,
0: yeah.
1: Or at Bassett. So yeah, dude. That was my first job, so I didn't care.
0: But how much did you make?
1: I was getting experience. Yeah, nothing, pennies. Every paper, it was like less than $200, probably.
0: Dude.
1: Depends how many hours I worked.
0: You, Romy? Well, but you grew up in a different time.
2: It's because it was different. Yeah. I grew up with my mom. Like, she would pay me, kind of.
0: Yeah.
2: Not
0: yeah,
2: really.
0: But no, you really don't. You really can't. Yeah,
1: yeah, it's not the same. It was a different time.
0: With us, man, I mean, I remember working.
1: We're poor. Still poor.
0: I'm working Thursday through Sunday part-time at Big 8. And my check was like $92, and I thought I was balling.
2: Yeah.
1: I would make more off of my grandma that just give me some cash, bro. Like, she just... I'd go cut their yard and she'd hook it up. I'm like,
0: that's what we did.
1: Tax free.
0: We did that as kids. I mean, I did that a lot. We cut.
1: I make more money there. Seriously.
0: Do side hustles, right? That's what we do. We cut grass for like $5-$10. Like, hell yeah, it's easy money.
1: Or I just take him and go get food, and she'd like hand me a little $20. Like,
0: no way.
1: Like, hell yeah, dog. $20 back then was
0: nice. Nice.
1: Yeah, take you far. Not anymore.
0: That's crazy, bro. But yeah, when I saw it, honestly, I was in tears last night.
1: Oh, man.
0: Wow. I'm not going to lie. I rolled a blunt up. I was just like, man, I'm going to. I had to go down memory lane on this one because I saw my grandma young and healthy, and it just brought so much nostalgia. It unlocked the childhood memory of mine that I was just like, yo, Because seeing like the gas prices and seeing my friends, a lot of my friends that were on those videos that I grew up with in the neighborhood, they died.
1: Did they really?
0: I had a couple of my buddies that, you know, no longer with us. And I'm like, damn, I hadn't seen them since I was a kid. So those videos brought back a lot of memories, bro. It brought back a lot of memories.
1: Damn, God.
0: So, yeah, I had a hell of a night. I'm going to show you. I'm going to screenshot and I'm going to show you guys. Yeah, I'll screenshot and I'll show you guys some of the
1: prices.
0: Especially
1: those commercials. That'd be cool to see.
0: Yeah, I didn't, for the OG, for the all the older people that are, you know, over 50 or 60 here in El Paso, maybe you remember Horn.
1: Horn, was it?
0: It was Horn. I'm not sure if it was Horn Oldsmobile or Horn Nissan.
1: Horn Nissan?
0: Yeah, it was, that was the name of it, Horn.
2: Horn. I don't
0: so
2: remember.
0: It was like kind of like the way Charlie Clark has Charlie Clark, and mm-hmm. then the way Dick Poe has Dick Poe, you know,
2: mm-hmm.
0: whatever Honda, whatever, you know, like that, dude. I was like, wow. And then his commercials were hilarious, dude. He had his little son with him, and they looked like they were filming it like on a just regular camcorder, no fancy stuff.
1: Damn,
0: it's crazy how times have changed, man.
2: Oh yeah.
1: So K Fox was known as KCIK.
0: Yes, there you go, there you go. And the graphics were so hilarious, bro. It just looked like stuff that we did on Channel 1 at you know,
1: in the 80s.
0: Yep. Good times, man. Good times. A little blast from the past. So, yeah, that's what I stayed up doing last night. Thought make you guys laugh. For those of you that remember when gas was 89 cents.
1: Damn.
0: It's crazy.
2: Wow.
0: Damn. Now we're getting raped at the pump all the time.
1: Oh, yeah.
0: Right? Bad.
1: Oh, yeah.
0: People almost don't even want to drive bucks. Anymore. Right?
1: Expensive, dude.
2: Yep.
0: All right, we got a great show lined up for you guys. We got a lot to talk about this morning. We got some special guests because we have Spooky Mash going down the whole month of October. So in the 8 o'clock hour, we're going to have our friends from Death and Hoodie Podcast.
2: We sure are. They're joining us during the 8 o'clock hour. I think they're still in wardrobe and makeup is what I heard.
0: All right.
2: Yeah, I was trying to contact them. I think they're still in there. I think something about Carmen helping them.
0: So they're actual grave diggers.
2: They
0: so
2: are.
0: They bury people. They maintain cemeteries. Concordia, Louis from Death and Hoodie Podcast is on the board for the Concordia Cemetery. So they have a lot of stuff that they've gone through and seen. So we're going to talk to them coming up in the 8 o'clock hour. We got birthdays coming up next. So birthday shout outs on the post.
2: We sure do. We have the birthday post up already on Facebook and on Instagram. So if you are a loved one or celebrating a birthday today, you want to drop off the birthday shout out in the comments of the post. And you can follow us at Mix927EP.
0: We're also streaming live on TikTok. You can find me streaming right now at KAGE_915.
2: Mine's at Romyade, Romyade.
0: All right. So Javi, we're hanging out.
1: Yeah.
0: We got to do this. So we'll do these birthdays coming up. Also got some local news, Hollywood 411 your way. We're taking care of you guys all the way till 10 o'clock. Keeping our eyes on traffic as you move along. You guys drive safe. It's 7:45 right now. Birthdays coming up in 5 minutes.

0: business, I would not hold your hand.
1: Broke business, I cannot be your man. 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
2: For real.
0: What they talking about?
2: They talking about nothing.
0: What they talking about?

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2: We have a happy birthday to the best boss. Edson Romero over at the Pink Nail Salon in Las Cruces from Alicia. Also, happy birthday to our daughter Julia from her dad and mom and sister. They love you so much. May God bless you with many, many more. Happy birthday to Yvette. They love you so much from JJ and Irving. Happy birthday to Daphne from the Lopez family, especially from Andy, Dracula, Lily Munster. They love you so much. Happy birthday to Renee from her mans, Eli. LOL, they said Irene and Katie. They love you so much, Mika. Also, happy 15th birthday to twins Desiree and Jeray. They are super proud of you both. The future is yours from mom and dad and JJ. They love you so much. Happy 29th birthday to baby girl Sarah Contreras from mom Letty. They love you so much and they hope that God blesses you with many, many more. Happy birthday to beautiful niece Marlena Cuellar. They are super proud of you and they love you so much. May God bless you always from all of your family. Happy spooky birthday to mom Isabel from Brianna, Alex, and the grandkids. They love you mom/grandma. Also, happy birthday to Rafa Jacinto from his wife and daughters. I love you so much. Happy birthday to nephew Dyson. I hope I said that correctly. From Theo, Johnny, and Raquel in Dallas. They love you and they can't wait to see you and they miss you so, so much. Happy birthday to Chastity Moreno Portillo from Tia and Tio Mark. Elvira Portillo, they love you so, so much. Happy birthday, everyone.
1: All right, celebrity birthdays, what you got, Hub?
3: All right, so today we got Louis Capaldi. Today's his birthday. He is turning 30 years old.
1: Wow, he's young.
3: Taylor Hicks is turning 50. Tom York of Radiohead is turning 58. Toni Braxton, she is turning 59. Simon Cowell is turning 67. Bon Jovi, Tico Torres is 73. Russian President Vladimir Putin. Everything he hits, he destroys. That's the only Russian I know, dude.
1: How old is he, man?
3: Putin is 74 today.
1: It's Trump's bestie, right?
3: That's his bestie. Uh-huh. John Cougar Mellencamp is 75. And Joy Behar is 84 today.
1: There you guys have it. Those are your birthdays. Happy birthday to you and yours. Have a great day. Don't forget also, this Friday, man, the Elmont presents the Sunset Social End of Summer Affair Party. That's right. It is the end of summer, sadly. And Elmont is sending it out with a bang. We're inviting everyone to join us for a night of throwback house, dance, and EDM classics with DJs. My good friend DJ Yachty, DJ GQ, myself, Johnny Cage. And we're kicking off the evening over at the Elmont this Friday with a optional Sunset Pilates session hosted by Las Cruces-based company Pilates & Co. 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It's a free event to go in, but if you want to do the Pilates class, it's optional. You don't have to do Pilates. Now, you know, but everything is so tied into fitness now, which is really, really cool. So Elmont is doing this, and Pilates & Co. out of Las Cruces is hosting this. So if that's your thing, get on out there. It's super chill, super casual. It's me, Yachty, and Gus, GQ, dropping the beats over at the Elmont Swim Club. Now, of course, if you can go in swim attire, you can just go dress chill. Like I said, it is a 21 and up event, and it is absolutely free. Again, it's this Friday night. It's Elmont's end of summer affair, Sunset Social Party. It's from 7 to midnight. So there you go, man. Little hookup. So we'd love to have you guys join us. All right. So, you know, we're talking about like old stuff right now. And it just made me realize like how you just unlocked another
3: memory.
1: Memory.
3: What happened, man?
1: Because we were talking about, I was telling Javi, you better tuning in. I was telling Javi that I hadn't had a Whopper from Burger King in forever. And I was, I don't know, for some reason, I was just craving a flame broiled burger because we're talking about Silver Streak.
3: Oh,
1: for those that know, bro. For those youngins that don't know what the hell Silver Streak was, it was this kick-ass place that would smoke anything here in El Paso. You know, any burger joint here in El Paso. Silver Streak just did it right. The smell is so nostalgic, right?
2: Yes.
3: Facts.
1: So, damn, Bali's with his noise over here. Annoying as hell. Sorry, that's our neighbor at Spanish Station. Thing is, anyways.
3: Yeah.
1: So I wanted a Whopper. I stopped and got one. It was expensive. It was like for one, just a combo. It was $12 and some change. And I'm like, damn, son. And Javi was saying, yeah, on Wednesdays they have this deal. And I was like, oh, damn, do you remember? And then it's unlocked another memory.
3: Of deals. Yeah.
1: Do you remember Dairy Queen had their Hunger Buster?
3: Nah, what was that, man?
1: Hunger Buster used to be 99 cents on Tuesdays.
3: What?
1: The Hunger Buster.
3: What's a Hunger Buster?
1: It's a big ass burger, bro. It was bomb.
3: Oh.
1: I wonder, I mean, I know they still have the Hunger Buster, but I wonder what it's priced at now.
2: Who knows?
1: Yeah. Did you ever have a Hunger Buster?
2: I don't think I had a, from Burger King?
1: Yeah.
2: No.
1: From Dairy Queen.
2: Oh, from Dairy Queen. No. You know what? I didn't really eat the Dairy Queen food up until recently. I don't know why. I didn't trust it for some reason.
1: What?
2: I don't know.
1: Really?
2: So I've only had the tacos and the chicken strips. They're so good.
1: Yeah. Nah, Silver Streak. Silver Streak with smoke Whataburger any day.
3: Oh, any yeah, day.
1: Smoke sure. McDonald's any day. Smoke any of your favorite burgers right now. It would kill it.
2: I dare even say even In-N-Out.
1: Yeah, no, I would say it too. Silver Streak smoked the hell out of In-N-Out. It was just a different level.
2: It was
1: yeah,
2: so it good. Was. The fries. Oh, yeah. They were so good.
1: Yep. That's the only thing I was just like, man. So I got myself a Whopper. I was like, damn, times have changed, bro. And then 99 Cent Burgers. And I told you guys,
3: yep.
1: I was watching some old videos yesterday on VHS. And I saw an ad for McDonald's. And the combo for a Big Mac, large fries, and a Coke was $2.84.
3: Yeah.
1: That's crazy. Why is it so expensive now? What's changed? Is it food?
2: Know.
1: Cattle? Is it preparation? What is it?
2: I don't know.
3: Where's the beef?
2: It's just life.
1: Because it used to be expensive to eat healthy. Now it's just expensive to eat.
2: Yeah, period.
1: For anyone that tries to eat healthy, you know that's it's pricey. Yeah, bro.
2: And before it was expensive to eat out, and now it's expensive to do both, to go shopping and to eat out. It's the same thing.
1: I can imagine for you guys, like for me and Javi, obviously, well, Javi, you're by yourself, right? Are you?
3: What?
1: Well, I mean, it's not like, I'm saying like, unless you have your kids that
3: yes,
1: weekend.
3: Yes, I just,
1: right? Yeah, but I'm
3: you're
1: saying.
3: You're asking, like, I'm single? Yes,
1: but
3: I
1: no, but like most of you cook for yourself.
3: I do.
1: So like for me.
3: Unless my sons or kids are over, yes.
1: So, but for me, it's just me and Ebs. For us, just a prepared meal, it's like $60.
2: Mm-hmm.
1: I'm like, might as well just go out to Texas Roadhouse.
3: But yep. It's still expensive though, bro. When I take my kids too, or they want something to eat. Yeah. I'm like, damn, bro.
1: Kids can eat.
3: And they don't want, like, you know, nah.
2: Yeah.
1: I'm like, damn, man. Yeah,
3: exactly. Give me a 30-piece wing combo. I'm like, ah, canicos.
1: Yeah, man. It makes you.
3: Algo más.
1: Makes you think twice about opening your legs.
3: Oh, yeah.
1: You're like, damn, what did I do?
2: I thought you were saying to open your mouth.
1: That too.
3: What?
2: Yeah. I mean, Happy Meals, you're right, Mia. Happy Meals are $6 now.
1: Mm-hmm.
2: They used to be like $2-3.
1: Yep. Yeah. Can you imagine you guys, like, with. Like for you, you got a litter of puppies, man.
2: It's expensive. And then we have to like cut corners. Like sometimes we'll get like something and then we share it. I know sometimes Sebas won't finish it. And I know I won't finish it. So we share. It's exhausting.
1: Yes, because these kids don't have no damn sense of money.
3: Oh, no, they don't understand. Oh, no.
1: Yeah, because my kid's the same way, bro.
3: He's like that too? He wants like the best?
1: I remember I told you, like, it was like 2 years ago.
3: I'll take a number 9.
1: No, nah, man. I told you, we went to go eat at, like 2 years ago, we went to go eat at Red Lobster. He had barely graduated. And I was like, hey, son, you want to meet us? We're going to, you know, have lunch. He's like, yeah, I'll meet you there. And he was running late. He's like, hey, dad, just go and get me the one that's $40. He's like, I'm going to add extra something. I'm like,
3: Go ahead and eat that appetizer, Dad.
1: I was like, listen here, you little bastard. You're gonna get that from the lunch menu. What are you talking about?
3: Oh, man. You're getting the 2 for $20. Call $40 plate.
1: I was like, listen here. No, I'm kidding. But no, seriously, yeah. It's crazy because they have sense of like.
3: Nah, they don't.
1: You know?
2: They don't.
1: But it's expensive.
3: Hell yeah, it is, bro.
1: Like, Romy, you guys have a family of 5.
2: Mm-hmm.
1: You go out to eat at Olive Garden. That's pricey.
2: It is very pricey.
1: Right?
2: It is expensive. So I'm telling you, we have to cut corners every time. And the people may look at us sideways, but I don't care.
1: Ah, it's cool. Oh, well. People think, man.
3: Yeah.
2: It's always like, okay, what are you going to get? Okay, what are you going to get? All right, so you're not going to finish it, so you're going to share with him. And then I'll share with you, and then I'll get a little bit from you.
1: And then refilling the drinks is pricey too, right?
3: Wait, what? Where?
2: Yeah,
3: some places,
2: oh, yeah.
3: They charge you for refills?
2: Some do.
1: Yeah, mm-hmm. And then you're like, damn, dog.
2: Yeah.
1: Before you know it, then you go to the grocery store and you get raped there too.
3: Oh, yeah.
2: Yep. Every time.
1: Dude, it's funny. I've been gradually seeing our grocery bill go up and up and up. It used to be like, damn, it was over 100. Now, damn, it's over 200. Now it's over 300. Damn, what the hell are we doing?
3: Yeah. Mm-hmm.
2: And then you go get the basics, like just basic stuff.
1: And generic
2: stuff.
1: Brand.
2: $60-$50 easily.
1: Yep. And, you know, and you have to get your whatever. You get your meat and all that. And you're like, damn, it's expensive.
2: Yeah.
1: Are you guys like me that you put all the expensive stuff first because you don't want to see it ring up later? I just put it up like, hey, get out of the way.
3: Get out of the way now?
1: Screw it. Yep. Damn, it's crazy.
2: Yeah.
3: It is that up, bro.
1: And and guess what? It's only going to get worse.
3: What? What are you talking about, man?
1: That's getting more expensive, man.
3: See that?
1: It's getting more expensive, bro. For those of you, I mean, people don't go out to eat as much anymore. Even though it looks like it, I mean, people are like, yeah, you know what, we'll go out to eat today, but yeah.
2: Yeah, Jennifer has a really good point on my chat. She says, it's the worst when it all comes out bad. For all that money, for bad tasting food, might as well have just beans at home. That is very true. And that's why I really don't try new places anymore, because I'm like, I'll be damned if I pay $150
1: you get a bad meal
2: for us to eat and then someone's food is just not crap, up to par.
1: Yep. Yeah. Can never go wrong with frijoles and arroz, right?
2: Yep.
1: Right? You can never go wrong with it. I can only imagine, man, and no one's judging. I can only imagine how many families just say, you know what, kids, we're going to have hot dogs again.
2: Oh, yeah.
3: Again?
1: That's the cheapest thing.
2: Yeah.
1: There's a lot of families that are like that, man.
2: Not even. The weenies are like $5.
1: Damn.
2: The bread, too, is expensive.
1: I don't know how, like, even, like, we didn't grow up with much money, man. My grandma, like, I tell you, lunch for when I come home from school,
3: yeah,
1: there was two options.
3: Yep.
1: You had huevo and chorizo.
3: Or
1: you had tomato soup.
3: Ooh, tomato soup goes hard, though.
1: Yeah, dude. Literally, that was my two options. You had huevo and chorizo, or you had tomato soup. And all.
3: With no crackers? Nothing? No
1: sometimes,
3: sides?
1: Sometimes, yeah, no, that was just tomato soup, dude. Like, seriously, I was like,
3: or you
1: damn.
3: Don't eat.
1: But I, and that's another thing, is that, like, I ate whatever we made.
3: Yeah, I was like, forced to eat it.
1: Some of these kids are so damn spoiled. They're like, I don't like that.
3: Yuck.
1: I'm not going to eat tacos.
2: Yep.
1: I'm not going to eat that. My grandma would be like, psh, pues no vas a comer, cabrón. Yeah.
2: Eat cereal then.
1: Pues come aire. That's what my grandpa would say, come aire.
3: Yeah, if you don't want to eat it.
1: Right now, you're like,
3: sounds like a personal problem to me.
1: I want chicken.
3: I want some chicken
1: yogurt. Yeah,
2: you had to eat the food.
1: Seriously,
2: that was
1: bro.
2: Made.
1: You had to eat it.
2: During Cuaresma, my mom used to, oh, bless her heart, she would make these tortitas de camarón. I would be like, oh my God. I'd be in school and I'd be like, oh my God, please don't let my mom make them.
1: Yeah.
2: Because I wouldn't eat them. They were so nasty. I'm sorry, mom. She made great food, but I just didn't like that. So I would starve that day.
1: Here I was at four years old eating chile rellenos and mole.
3: At 4 years old?
1: It's all
3: damn,
1: it,
3: bro.
1: That's all it was. You didn't
3: enchiladas.
1: Eat. That's all you did. Now you didn't eat, man.
3: Yep.
1: Right? Now, unfortunately, people have their kids hella spoiled. Like,
3: oh, I just want to go get, I want to get sushi, mom.
1: Ah, kind of.
3: I'm going to get sashimi.
1: What?
3: And they're middle school.
1: My grandpa, yeah, no, they're like elementary. My grandpa would look at me like,
3: ¿qué sashimi que la chingada? Sashimi en la casa. Estás fregando.
1: Tenemos tuna.
3: Tenemos sandwich. ¿Cuál sandwich?
2: Tenemos tuna.
1: Yeah.
3: Hágase, hombre.
2: Hay frijoles en la casa.
1: Sí, that's, yep. That's how it was,
2: man. That was rough.
1: Times have changed. It's 8:02, guys. It's the Morning Mash.
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2: Sorry, good morning, guys. It is the Morning Mash. And just a reminder, don't forget, Speaking Rock Casino bringing you some of the best live concerts in El Paso. And they're all free. They're all 21 and up. Don't forget, October 10th. That's almost this weekend, right?
3: Yeah,
2: this weekend.
3: Saturday.
2: Yeah, for all you country fans, you know, Dwight Yoakam's going to be in town over at Speaking Rock Casino. And, man, that's going to be a big, big show. Again, that's this Saturday, October 10th, over at Speaking Rock Casino. They present Dwight Yoakam, the legendary country star. And then, of course, mark it on your calendars because I'm coming back to Speaking Rock on Saturday, October 24th, as Speaking Rock Casino presents Noche de Juarez, the Halloween edition with myself, Johnny Cage, and special guests all the way from Los Angeles, Global House Diva herself, DJ Irene. We're going to be on the decks with an opening set from El Paso's own DJ Irene, DJ Yachty.
3: Woo!
2: Yeah, it kind of looks like an older and younger version. So Yachty's going to open up the show. Doors open up at 7 for that one. Yeah, they're all free. We're going to have Halloween vendors and more. Again, this is Saturday, October 24th, Noche de Juarez, over at Speaking Rock Casino with me and DJ Irene and DJ Yachty. Costumes are encouraged. You can wear a costume, have some fun. We will have some Halloween vendors. Again, all these concerts are 21 and up, and they're absolutely free. And then afterwards, what's best about that, after the show finishes, you could stick around and gamble. Have some fun. Some adult fun, right?
4: Oh, yeah, man.
3: Oh, yeah.
2: Yeah, for those of you that have never tried Speaking Rock Casino, go try it, man. It's a vibe. So it is definitely...
4: It really is.
2: It definitely is a vibe. All right, let's get into the Daily Almanac today, bro. What do you got, Hub?
4: All right, so today is National Frap Day. It is also National Chocolate Covered Pretzel Day.
2: Mm-hmm.
4: National Inner Beauty Day. It is also National LED Light Day. National Kale Day. Pumpkin Seed Day. And National Propane Day. You got 24 days remaining for Halloween, 50 days for Thanksgiving, and 79 days for Christmas.
2: On this date in 1938, the beautiful Judy Garland recorded Over the Rainbow for the movie The Wizard of Oz. I forgot she sang that song.
4: She did. It was her voice.
3: Somewhere, yeah, that's her.
2: Over the rainbow. Remember that one?
3: Yeah.
4: Mm-hmm. Sing it again.
2: Somewhere over the rainbow.
3: That was great.
2: That's all I know, dude.
4: Mm.
2: Yeah. I don't know why I got Taste of Rainbow coming into my head. I don't know what
4: that's Skittles, no?
2: Yeah, that's something else. Never mind. On this date in 1968, the Motion Picture Association of America adopted its film rating system.
3: Mm.
2: So that way you get the G.
4: Rated R. Rated R, whatever it is.
2: Yeah. Rated X.
4: PG.
2: PG.
4: X.
2: Triple X.
3: Yep.
2: What? On this movie in 1982, Cats opened on Broadway.
4: Never seen it.
3: Meow, meow.
2: Mm-hmm. And on this date in 1984, for all you football fans, Walter Payton, sweet pea, passes Jim Brown as the NFL's career rushing leader.
3: Wow.
2: Romy, do you know who the all-time career rushing leader is right now?
4: I do.
3: Let me guess. Not Dak.
2: No, it's not Dak. Come on, just take a guess. A legendary. Come on.
4: He's a legend, huh?
2: Yeah,
4: legend.
3: Aaron Rodgers.
4: Ohtani.
2: It's Emmett
3: Smith. No, it's NFL.
2: It's Emmett Smith of the Dallas Cowboys.
3: Emmett Smith, really?
2: Yes.
3: Yeah. He's still their leader?
2: Yeah, he still holds the record. Yeah.
3: Dang.
2: The closest to him, he could break it if he stays healthy, is, what's his name?
4: From the Texans?
2: From the Ravens.
4: Oh. Oh, my gosh.
2: Yes. Derrick Henry.
4: There you go.
3: What?
4: Yeah, he's close to it.
2: He's about 5,000 yards away, I think, which...
4: You think he'll do it?
2: He could if he stays healthy. I mean, they were saying that he'd have to average 1,200 yards for the next 5 years to break it. It could be done.
3: Wow.
2: The records are meant to be broken.
4: Okay. What else?
2: Let's see. On this date in 1988, Robin Givens filed for divorce against for 8 months of marriage to Mike Tyson. Remember that?
4: Mm-hmm.
3: Uh-huh.
2: On this date in 1996, the Fox News Channel launched. Yeah. Anything else interesting on here?
3: Also on this day in 1998, Charmed debuted on the WB network.
2: Mm-hmm.
3: And I think that's it.
2: That's really it, huh?
3: Yeah.
2: Yeah, I don't see anything else. Nothing really interesting. Oh, on this date in 2001, Barry Bonds of the San Francisco Giants hit his 73rd home run of the season, setting a new major league record. Wasn't he also
4: juicing, no?
2: Yeah, he was juicing as well, too, right?
3: Ugh.
2: Yeah. Do you think that should be scrapped off the record books?
4: Because he was juiced?
2: Because you're juiced?
3: I don't know.
2: Because he's still got to hit the ball.
4: He's still got to have some kind of skill to hit it, yep.
2: Right?
4: It's just cheating, though, bro.
2: It's just that he had more muscle.
3: Yeah.
2: What do you think?
3: I don't know. I don't know.
4: Maybe scrap some?
2: Mm.
3: I don't know, because then everybody would be scrapped at this point.
4: Or everybody's juicing.
3: Yeah. Everyone's on Peps. Everyone's juiced up.
2: Mm. Yeah. Damn. That's crazy. Well, anyways, today's history lesson for you. Guys, we're going to take a break. After this, we are switching our gear to Spooky Mash because we have our Death in a Hoodie podcast friends. We're going to be talking haunted stories from the graveyards that they have dug up or dug down, right? And all the stuff that they have seen, especially because they also help maintain the Concordia Cemetery. So Spooky Mash is next right here on The Morning Mash. It is 8:15. 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

0: Ah, yes. It is 8:20 right now. It is time for a little spooky mash.
1: Spooky.
0: As you know, we are in the month of October, Halloween month. We're all the ghouls, goblins, spooks, skonkas. They all come out. They all come out to haunt. They all come out to haunt. Season. And in the studio, guys, part of our spooky mash month, we have some special guests. We're going to talk scary stories. We have our friends from Death in a Hoodie podcast. Hey!
2: Hey!
3: Hey, guys.
2: What's up?
4: Good morning.
0: We'd like to welcome Sunny. Hi, Sunny. How are you? Eric.
5: Yo.
0: And Louie.
6: What's up?
0: So you guys are all a family. This is you guys are all brothers and sisters, right?
6: Yeah.
0: Brother and
6: yeah.
0: sister.
6: Yeah.
0: So is it just three of you guys, you know, in your family?
6: Yeah.
0: Yeah, okay.
6: Yeah.
0: So let me get a good camera angle right here. Let me get a good angle right here, because, all right, I'm trying to get you guys. So I'm going to get whoever's talking on the mic. So, but Louie, obviously, you know, we've known each other for quite a while, man.
6: Yeah.
0: I've done your podcast, as has Romy.
4: Mm-hmm.
0: You've been on there, and you have a really good podcast. And one thing that I learned about you later on is that, you know, you guys actually work in the cemeteries.
6: Yes. Yeah.
0: Is there a specific cemetery, first of all, that you guys work at?
6: So we spend most of our time at Concordia Cemetery.
0: Uh-huh.
6: My dad was given the books to Concordia like back in the 80s or 90s.
0: Oh, so you guys, it's a family business.
6: But he's been working there since the 70s. And my grandfather too. So it's like a three generation of grave diggers type deal.
4: Oh, that's crazy.
0: Now, when you say grave diggers, what are we talking about?
6: Pick and shovel. I mean, Concordia is so small. It's that you can't fit like a tractor in there, because they were, you know, back since the 1800s, they've been digging graves there. So they're so close together that you dig with a shovel and a pick. Yeah.
0: So let's start off with Concordia.
6: Yeah.
0: So who exactly is buried at Concordia?
6: There's a lot of people. I mean, the pioneers of El Paso are buried there. You know, you got the, you know, the Caples building, the Caples family's buried there.
0: Mm-hmm.
6: John Wesley Harden, everybody likes to talk about him.
0: Oh, gunslinger.
6: The gunslinger, mm-hmm. Yeah. You got Father Pinto, which he helped build, like, the Segundo Barrio, the church.
0: Wow.
6: Like, all the Sacred Heart, Immaculate Conception. Like, he pretty much, all of those old school, you know, churches, he helped build those. And he was part of the Jesuit priests. So, I mean, I could go on forever. There's over 60,000 people that are buried at Concordia.
0: There's also a lot of Chinese people that helped build the railroad, right?
6: Yeah, the railroad, the Chinese, they have their own cemetery.
0: Really?
6: Yeah. Yeah, and it's a section inside Concordia, but it's delegated their own land and their own cemetery, and they conduct their own funerals. And they still have funerals to this day. We buried somebody like about 4 months ago.
0: Hold on, there's still people being buried at Concordia?
6: Yeah, if you still have plots. If you still have like an old deed that your grandma never used, if you have it, you can turn it in and get buried there. I mean, because you have, I mean, it's your land, you know.
0: Mm-hmm. That's crazy. I didn't know that.
6: Yeah, it's very rare now in the Catholic section and the regular section of Concordia, because it's pretty much full. We have our plots there, so I mean, eventually we'll get buried long in the future, but we will be buried there. But the she's like, mainly you.
0: Yeah.
6: But
0: brother.
6: We spend a lot more time in the Jewish sections, which the ones with the grass.
0: Okay.
6: The maintenance. That one's a very much active cemetery still. There's still plenty of room, and they've just expanded so that the Jewish community it's still very much so gets, you know, buried there. We had a funeral on Monday there. So.
0: Wow.
4: Yeah.
1: I didn't know they were separated by religion.
0: Neither did I.
6: Well, you got to think about it. Back in the 1800s, they...
0: segregation.
6: Yeah, there's a black section. There's a black section where it's only... Yeah, it's
0: black people.
6: Only,
0: oh, wow.
6: It's
0: crazy.
6: Blacks. And then the Buffalo Soldiers, and there's a Masonic section. There's the Catholic. There's mm-hmm. the Protestant section. And then
0: I
6: didn't
0: know that. That's interesting, bro.
6: And then the Jewish.
0: I was today old that I learned that.
6: Yeah. Yeah, yeah.
0: Crazy.
1: Do I be buried there, bro?
6: I wish I could forget it.
4: Wow.
0: Wee-wee. What you
4: so
0: got?
4: Let's get to the spooky stuff. So you guys spend a lot of time at Concordia.
6: Yeah.
4: Is there a certain area of the cemetery that makes any three of you uneasy?
6: You know what? Not even kidding, but like the baby, the children section is a weird spot to be in. It's a lot like... It's cooler. You get like more of the chills when you're there.
0: Yeah.
6: And it could be like 100 degrees and then it feels like 70 there, because it's just like, I don't know. I mean, if you can want to scientifically write it off, like maybe there's just like a draft where like the wind hits there better. But I think more so it's you know, there's spirits there. I want to say that there's spirits there. I think If you're you know, scared of, I don't think we, it doesn't necessarily scare us.
1: Right.
6: It's just more so. It's just more so. Just. I think we were raised to just think, like, don't. Don't be afraid of like the dead. You should be more afraid of like the living.
0: The living.
6: You know what I mean? So that we were raised that way, and so we kind of like take that, and you know, run with it because that's, we do this every day. So.
1: So you guys have been there for a while. So what's the creepiest thing, or maybe felt or seen?
6: There's a couple of different things.
0: Have you ever been touched?
6: Sunny.
3: Yes,
6: Sunny.
3: Have.
0: Sunny, you've been touched?
6: Yeah, we have a, hold on, I have a photo.
1: Wait, what?
6: Hold
1: by
6: on,
1: a ghost,
4: me,
1: though, right?
4: Let me give you BC yeah. so you can tell us where.
0: Not some pervert, right?
6: Pause. But yeah, I have a photo. We do the ghost tours out there sometimes. And we were in the baby section. And there's
3: like,
6: a, like
3: the one of the cribs, right? Here. The crib on the headstone.
6: Yeah.
3: Yeah. I had a handprint on my thigh.
5: What the hell?
3: Yeah. Oh, and at dude, the time, I was like way bigger. So like, my fingers were not the same size.
4: What?
6: Yeah, that's a small handprint.
0: Hold on. It looks like he was grabbing you like he was grabbing you like this.
3: Yeah, I was
4: oh
3: like,
4: my
3: upward,
4: gosh.
3: Yeah.
4: What
0: yeah.
4: the
0: hell?
3: I didn't feel it. I had felt like something on my thigh. So I was like, well, what is that?
0: Did it burn?
3: I didn't know what it was. It felt like it was just like a breeze. Like if it was just like something like a hair was like on your thigh or something.
0: Yeah, yeah.
3: And I was going to move it. And then that's when they saw it with the flashlight.
6: Yeah.
0: Oh my. Can
6: yeah.
0: I see it again?
3: What?
6: Yeah, let me see.
0: Whip it out again.
6: Whoa. It's a family show, bro.
0: I'm showing it on my camera. If you guys want to see what the handprint, go to my TikTok at KAGE_915. So Sunny, let me see, where is it? Oh my God, you can see, it looks like you can see like an arm stretching down. It looked like it's trying to grab your knee or like, oh, that's creepy,
4: that
0: dude.
4: That is creepy.
0: And that yeah. looks like a little hand.
6: Yeah.
4: And you don't get scared, Sunny?
0: I'm showing it on my camera.
3: I think it's because we grew up with it, that like it's just a normal thing to me because it's not... To me, I don't see it as ugly, but I do believe like the more energy you give into it, the stronger they are too. So like,
0: oh man,
3: if you don't want to be like too like haunted, then don't bring it home to you. Like don't pay attention.
0: So speaking of that, you know, they obviously, we all know that spirits can attach. Have you guys ever had anything attach and go home with you?
3: Oh yes, definitely.
6: Yeah,
0: really.
3: Yeah. It's gotten to the point where like I get like actually scared and I have to leave because like I heard something running through my hallway one time when I was getting ready and I was like, yep, no, I'm leaving.
0: Do you think it's because of you, what your line of work is?
3: Yeah. Well, yeah, and that, and I like it, so I put a lot of like, I pay attention to it a lot and like it, like I like to like put more energy into it.
0: You're sensitive to that.
3: Yeah.
0: Yeah. Mm-hmm. What about you, Louis? Have you had anything at your house?
3: He's scared.
6: Yeah. Yeah. So this is back when I was like maybe 18, 19. I've been working out there, and I made fun of a name on a headstone.
4: Yeah. Oh, man. Yeah, I heard. No, you can't. Yeah. You have to be very
6: and
4: respectful.
6: So like I was a kid, you know, I just like, oh, you know, it was like a name that I like you could make fun of.
0: Yeah.
6: And so I made the joke, and then like my coworker was like, what are you doing? Like, that's disrespectful.
0: You're taunting. Yeah.
6: And I kind of like, oh yeah, I guess it was a bad joke, so I just let it go. That night I went home and I had sleep paralysis.
0: Oh, it's the worst, bro.
6: The worst, right? And I was like, okay, what the hell is that? So I had never had sleep paralysis before. So I asked my parents, like, hey, and they're like, oh, that happens, you know, just it's normal. And I'm like, okay, yeah.
3: It's like you're right. Having a heart attack, and they're just like,
6: yeah,
3: it's okay.
6: Yeah, yeah. Just, don't worry about it.
0: Yeah, see, so you think that spirit got you?
6: Yeah. So
0: and he's like, no te mueves, cabrón.
6: The next night, it happens again. But this time it happened to the point where like I couldn't move and I saw like a dark shadow figure like in the corner of my room.
0: It's the worst, bro.
6: And right away, like I went to the headstone name. That I made fun of.
0: He said, sorry.
6: Oh no. And so I wake up like hardly any sleep because I couldn't go to sleep after that. And I went like straight to work and I went straight to his grave and I was like, I'm so sorry. Like, I did not mean any disrespect. Please, you know, I don't, you know.
0: If did it
6: you
0: go can, away?
6: I learned my lesson.
0: Yeah.
6: It's not happening.
0: So let me ask you guys this. So obviously, Concordia is very, very rich in its history. Also in hauntings. We know we've heard it. Oh, we also heard that it's supposedly there's a portal there. How do you guys feel about, is there a portal there at Concordia?
6: Is there a portal? Look, I don't know if there is or there isn't, but I think if there is going to be one in our town, it's probably going to be there.
0: Mm-hmm.
6: You know, I mean, there's a lot of spirits, there's a lot of good spirits, there's a lot of bad spirits, and so if there is going to be a portal, yeah, more than likely it would be at Concordia,
4: yeah.
6: I would say.
0: Let's take a little break. We're going to come back with some more of, you know, Death in a Hoodie podcast. If you guys want to join our cameras, Romy, what's your camera?
4: Mine's at Romy Day on TikTok.
0: You can find me at KAG_915. If you guys want to ask questions to these guys, it'd be awesome to take some questions.
4: Yes.
0: I also want to talk about, you know, witchcraft at this place because it's very popular. I understand that you guys catch people trespassing and, you know, trying to get, well, I guess dirt and, you know, certain things, items from these gravestones. Yeah. So we'll talk about that next. Yeah. We're with Death in a Hoodie podcast right here on the Spooky Mash on Mix 92.7.

0: 92.7.
1: It's 8:35 right now. We continue our Spooky Mash segment here on the Morning Mash. And in the studio now, we got the Death in a Hoodie podcast family here. Now, they run a really, really popular podcast here where they interview different guests. And, you know, we've been on their show, but when later on I learned that they also work at the cemetery. They're actual grave diggers. They maintain and uphold the Concordia graveyard, which is, for those of you that don't know in El Paso where that's at, it's right under the Spaghetti Bowl.
2: Yes.
1: Yeah. Is it the oldest cemetery in El Paso?
2: Yeah, it's the oldest. Uh-huh.
1: So it holds in its respects. So there's a lot of people that have passed, you know, from, you know, what's his name, the Hardin, the gunslinger, to a lot of, you know, the first settlers here in El Paso. Yeah. So you guys have seen spooky stuff. The one thing that I think we've all heard stories, and maybe you guys can put this to rest. Is it true that Richard Ramirez, the Night Stalker, practiced witchcraft at Concordia?
2: So witchcraft, I don't know if he would have been witchcraft because he was maybe like a teenager. So he was barely getting into that type of stuff, but he did like to hang around there. My dad does, like, he says that he has accounts where he would, when he was younger, because he was already working there, like, at 15, where they would kick out, like, his group of friends that were hanging out there or doing, you know, weird stuff.
1: So your dad can say, I visibly have seen him?
2: Yeah. I mean, he, at the time, he didn't know that he was the Night Stalker, right? Because he left to California, you know, young.
1: Yeah.
2: But he ran into those group of friends, you know. Yeah. So
3: that's spooky.
2: And so, yeah, they did some really, really weird stuff. I mean, I don't know if you know those mausoleums that are all cemented in. They're

0: cemented in now because of, you know, people like Richard Ramirez that were they would go in and open the.
1: What are they getting? Are they getting like relics or what are they?
0: They were pulling out the bones, man.
1: They're pulling out the. So you got a grave digger? Like, I mean, what do they call it? Like, grave robbers?
0: Yeah, kind of. I mean, because those were crypts, right? So you could just, before, those doors could open if you had a key. Yeah. So they would like pop the lock and like go in there and
2: just mess with it.
0: Mess around. That's crazy. They vandalized one of the mausoleums, the Crosby plot, the Crosby mausoleum. And they left the stuff there. But
2: they just like to mess with it.
0: They wrote, you know, in like red paint, like to make it look like blood on there. And so my dad showed up to work and it wasn't really spooky for him. It was like, damn, I gotta clean all this up. So it was.
1: Let me ask you guys this, man. Is there any buried, like people that are buried there that have like, I guess like treasures with them? That they went with like their riches?
0: I don't think so.
2: Like, I'm sure that there was back in the day though, because people wanted to take their stuff with them.
0: Maybe, yeah, but in our generation, people, they don't just leave their stuff. People are more so like the economy, they want to leave as much as they can to their kids. You know what I mean? Every penny counts. So
2: I'm sure back then that they did because it would it was more of a common to like keep like your necklace, your watches, your jewelry.
0: Yeah, you kept it with you.
3: True.
0: Yeah, maybe like those like a necklace that meant a lot to her,
1: or like those old stopwatches like that they you know put in their pocket, the pocket watches.
0: Yeah. But a lot more so in like especially like the Hispanic community, you keep that stuff with you. You know,
2: like
0: you
2: want to accept animals,
0: like keepsakes. You know, like oh, this is my grandpa's pocket watch, or this is my grandpa's knife, or whatever, and you kind of keep whatever he had. So it's rare in this community to bury people with like with stuff, you know, with you know valuables.
3: So off camera, Louis, you guys were talking about disinterments. That it's pretty often. You guys are actually the only ones in the city that do that service.
0: Yeah.
3: Do you want to talk about why someone would do something like that?
1: What exactly it is? What is that?
3: Yeah, and what it is.
0: A disinterment is when you dig up, you know, a grave to remove the body, to take them and move them to another cemetery or cremate them or whatever. But yeah, it's the act of digging up somebody's.
1: So you had to do that, Louis?
0: We've done that plenty of times.
3: Has it ever happened while you're doing a disinterment that the coffin and everything just like falls apart?
0: Oh yeah, definitely. More so than not. You know, especially like if they don't have like a concrete vault.
3: And what do you do?
2: We have to literally pick out the bones.
1: You guys have to touch the bones?
0: Yeah.
1: So, because I can imagine, I don't mean to cut you guys, but I can imagine like the coffins, they're not like now, they're all modern, right? They come with air conditioner and everything.
2: No, right, like a TV.
1: No, but like honestly.
0: Johnny Cage, they have Bose speakers.
1: I guess just like a wooden box on some of these, right?
0: Yeah. Back in the 70s and the 80s, it was like wooden boxes. And so
2: that way it's more. That's why it's more common to have, like see just nothing there.
1: Like you see in the movie, so it deteriorates.
2: Yes.
0: Uh-huh. Yeah. Damn. Yeah. And so yeah, a lot of times there's actually, it's kind of funny now. At the time it wasn't, but I was digging up, and it was a 20-year-old kid that had passed away, and they were gonna move them, and so I'm digging them up, and the casket was kind of like a metal casket, but it had deteriorated because they didn't put like a vault. So I was having to, you know, pull out the bones. And as I'm pulling out like all of the bones, I'm looking for like everything. I went and I grabbed the skull and I went and I picked up the skull and the skull broke in half.
1: Oh, man.
0: And the family was there. And I was like, oh, I'm literally looking up like, oh, my God, like this is embarrassing. And then they're like, no, mijo, don't worry. He fractured. That's how he passed away. He fractured his skull.
1: Oh, man.
0: And I'm like, you could have, like, led with that, guys. I was like.
2: You just broke somebody else.
1: Hold on, I'm tripping out right now.
0: I felt it in my gut canon.
1: Hey, Louis, I could talk to him how I can, because we're homies. Yeah. So, Louis. So you touch this, they break it, and then you go have lunch with, like, eat a burger with your hands?
0: I'm wearing gloves, dog. Yeah, you wear, like, this. So sometimes, depending like if it's cold or whatever,
2: you just dust it off.
0: I wear the surgical gloves and then I wear my work.
1: But let me ask you guys something. I gotta ask this: is there a stench?
0: No, not really.
1: Like, is there still a smell of like death?
0: About 5 years, no. But we've done some where it's like maybe 2 years in and it stinks.
1: Really? Is there still flesh on the bone?
0: Sometimes, yeah.
1: Bro.
3: So 2 years in, it's a possibility that the flesh is still there.
2: Mm-hmm. Oh, yes, yeah. Mm-hmm. It takes about 7 years for, like, the...
0: fully decomposed, right? 7 years, really? Depending on, like, the elements,
1: hell no, bro.
0: And how quickly you've gotten returned to the earth, because the soil and whatever's in the soil kind of breaks down your body. But if you're in like a concrete vault that's sealed and, you know, like even like water sealed, like, yeah, it's going to take a very long time for your body to break down. But yeah, just depending on what religion, you know, Catholics, you're supposed to be returned to ash and dust. And you're
1: yeah, what they believe in.
0: So, yeah, but some people don't want that for their loved ones, so they concrete.
1: Oh, let me ask you guys, is it true that there's a trapped soul in one of the corners? Like they're saying, I've always heard of a little girl that wanders there.
0: There, it's not a little girl. The trapped soul in one of the corners is probably Lady Flo, Florida Wolf. She was a African-American entrepreneur in El Paso, and she lost her husband and she lost all her money. Like, she was very rich. She lost all her money, and then she was able to regain
1: her wealth
0: again by doing whatever it took, right? Brothel, whatever, you know. Back then, it was all free game. Mm-hmm. And she passed away. And what's interesting about her headstone is that she didn't want people to know how old she was, or she didn't know when she was born. So her headstone literally says 18 ?
1: Oh, wow.
0: And then 1941 or something.
1: And like she wanders the graveyard?
0: And everybody said that they've seen her in a white dress in the corner. Mm-hmm.
3: It's always a white dress.
2: Yes.
0: Yeah.
3: Damn.
1: I've heard that too.
0: Yeah, people have said that.
3: They have another question for you guys. So from the three of you, have all three of you ever witnessed the same strange occurrence?
1: I got you, no. No, go ahead.
0: It's because a lot of times we don't work together. So
3: yeah,
0: if she's at a certain funeral.
3: I can't deal with him like that long. So, so usually we're like separate.
1: So I'm getting thrown off here. So is Concordia still active?
0: The Jewish one is active, and sometimes there is like if you have plots or if you're gonna bury ashes,
3: we have funerals every once in a while.
1: Because they're asking a question about if this is the only cemetery in El Paso where Jews get buried.
0: Well, I mean, it's
1: known for it, right?
0: Delegated for it because there's the two Jewish plots. There's Temple Mount Sinai and B'nai Zion, and there's two Jewish cemeteries in Concordia. And so if you're a member of B'nai Zion, or if you're a member of Temple Mount Sinai, you get buried there. Jewish cemeteries, Jewish funerals are very unique. There's a lot of times where they're quick to bury. There's different, they have traditions. Every religion has like weird, different, not weird, but just unique traditions.
1: Yeah.
0: You know, like the Catholics, they do the, you know, especially like the Mexican Catholics, they do the
3: Puño de Tierra. Yeah.
1: Yeah.
0: Right? But in the Jewish religion, they do a scoops of dirt, but with three scoops of dirt with a shovel upside down, in like inverted.
1: Oh, wow.
0: So to make it look like you're returning to earth.
3: And it's supposed to be like the last like hard act, right? It's,
0: yeah,
3: like, that's
0: the last
3: why it's backwards.
0: Hard act, the favor that is not going to get repaid to them. So that's their tradition. So, but we also work at others, to answer your question about like, hey, there's active burials. We do the burials and the lowering of the caskets in cemeteries that don't have maintenance crews. So like Anthony Cemetery, Fabens,
3: Chaparral,
0: hardly, but we help sometimes, but because they have a maintenance that lowers.
3: Oh,
0: but Canotillo, like all the small, small cemeteries, we're out there lowering caskets when they have funerals.
1: Guys, do you guys get a lot of, they're asking this a lot, do you guys get a lot of people that are, you know, practicing black magic during this time,
3: Or
1: is it all year round?
3: I think it's all year round. Mostly, like normally on like the full moons and stuff, you can see it more.
1: So what are they doing when these cults go out there, or these people go out there? What exactly are they doing? Are they leaving something? Are they, or do you, like, do you see them on the cameras or what?
0: Well, I have to say this at least. We have a security guard there now, guys. So don't try it, because if they see you doing weird stuff, they're going to ask you to leave. But people still find a way to sneak and do it. But a lot of times they'll leave little things. I don't know.
3: We're not sure if they do like something beforehand or something. Like, we just kind of find the item afterwards.
0: Yeah, like we've caught little voodoo dolls. We've caught like a jar full of like who knows what is
3: or, like,
0: in there.
3: The sticks, oh, like the Blair Witch, like that.
0: Mm-hmm. My dad, one time he was digging and he hit one that got buried, And he said that it smelled like sulfur, like bad, like real bad. So I don't know what they put in that. But yeah, he like we don't touch it. We grab it with like a shovel and discard it and try not to like,
1: yeah,
0: you know, and then we'll say a prayer or whatever.
1: Yeah.
0: And, you know, sage, whatever.
1: So, what have been some of the most common apparitions or ghosts that you guys have been told, hey, we're seeing this a lot here? Or what have you guys seen? Have you seen any other ghosts?
0: There's one, the first time that I ever saw like a ghost that I'm like sure of it, I was 16. Mm-hmm. And I was digging out there and it was in the one of the cemeteries that like they had forgot to let us know that the funeral was going to be the next day. Mm-hmm. So we were out there like after we had closed the gates already, still digging. And my dad took off. He's like, hey, I'm going to go get dinner and I'll be back. So he was going to bring us food. So I was there by myself digging and I saw people walking into the cemetery. And I was like, well, the gate's closed. Like, how the heck did they get in here? Mm. But I kind of, in my head, I'm like, well, they hopped the wall probably. Mm-hmm. And they're just here to visit somebody. So I'm not going to kick them out. And so I kept digging and I saw them literally like 20 yards away. Like I saw them with my own two eyes. And it was a woman wearing a pink like cardigan with like capri. I still remember capri pants, khaki. And then a gentleman wearing like shorts, like cargo shorts, uh-huh, with like a like an orange Hawaiian shirt, and they were just looking at a grave. And in my head, you know, Concordia, you have to park inside if you're gonna go in through the gateway like section.
1: Yeah,
0: the gateway, because you can't park like on Gateway West, so you have to drive in. So I'm like, okay, well, did they walk?
1: Mm-hmm.
0: And I'm like thinking in my head, and then I'm like, they're old. They couldn't have hopped the fence. And I'm thinking of this as I'm like inside the hole, like 4 mm-hmm. feet deep, and I'm like, they're ghosts. And so I turn and like it occurred to me, and then like the chills like kind of like in the back of your neck.
1: And they look like normal human?
0: They look like normal human, but when I looked for them, as soon as I realized that they were ghosts, they were gone. Dude, I've never hopped out of a hole so fast in my life. I've always been like a big guy, but like I didn't even need a ladder or anything. I jumped out and I was like, I ran. I did a whole lap.
1: That's crazy.
0: Looking for them, because wow. I was like, they have to be.
2: And he's not a runner. It took him a while to get there.
3: So Eric is pretty quiet. Eric, what have you experienced?
1: Eric's a young gun. He's 16.
4: Nothing. Well, it was one time during like a ghost tour where like the energy was off, and that was really it.
3: Oh, speaking of ghost tours, so they're asking a lot on the chat. Were you guys there when Ghost Adventures went to Concordia?
0: No. No, because there was like a weird mix-up. I'll just save you the long story, but they happened to show up when like we didn't know they were going to be there, and so we didn't get a chance to go and check it out. But from what I understand, it was like a really cool,
1: yeah.
0: You know, they filmed pretty, like, there was one of the better episodes from what I understand. We were there when, a couple years ago, when they did that documentary for Richard Ramirez,
1: yeah,
0: and Peacock, it's on Peacock.
1: It's on Peacock,
0: and we helped the camera crews film in there, and
1: that was a good documentary too.
0: Took them around and stuff. It's a really good documentary. If you guys haven't seen it, it's on Peacock.
1: Let me ask you guys something. Do you guys ever have they're asking first of all if you guys are religious.
0: Yeah. Okay. Yeah. Yeah.
1: Do you guys have trouble sleeping at night?
0: No. So.
2: Sometimes.
0: Yeah, I mean, if you're on scrolling on TikTok for too long, yeah. Just like you guys. But no, look, this is what we've learned, you know, especially like I more so make the headstones now. So I'm not at the cemetery as much. So I'm in the shop making headstones.
2: Because he's scared of the cemeteries. And he's scared of the energy.
0: I'm just tired of looking so dark all the time.
1: Yeah, but still, you're making the headstones, but still it's on the premises, right?
0: Well, it's near. It's okay. Near, yeah. Mm-hmm. But what we've learned is you can't take this stuff home with you. Mm-hmm. You have to just understand that you're there to just do a job and kind of like detach yourself from the whole situation.
1: Mm-hmm.
0: So, because I mean, yeah, like you're going to hear the stories of, yeah, grandma passed away at 90 years old. But then you're also going to hear stories where, hey, my son passed away at 10 from cancer.
2: Yeah.
0: And if that, you take that home, it's going to weigh you down.
2: Yeah.
0: Like no matter if it's spirits or if it's just the stories.
2: Yeah.
0: So you have to hear these people out. You have to be, you know, patient. You have to be understanding. You have to show compassion, but you can't feel what they're feeling.
2: Yeah. Especially you, like if you feel like that too much, it feels like that can bring the spirit home with you as well.
0: We kind of believe like that is what can cause like stuff to attach to you, mm-hmm. like the negative of the job, you know, because really what we're doing to for them is like a service.
3: Mm-hmm.
0: And so really we have to stay that way. Like it's just like, okay, you know, you're going to hear the stories and you know, 90% of the stories are tragic. Even if it's grandma that is old, you know, nobody wants
1: the
0: grandma to pass away.
1: Do you guys, they're asking, is there ghost tours that are running this month or do you guys allow that or how's that working?
0: Yeah, yes. So we have a ghost tour. Check our Instagram and our TikTok. It's the 24th.
1: The 24th? There's a ghost tour on the 24th?
0: Yeah. Yeah.
1: Hell no.
0: Hell no. And there's tickets. The link is in our bio on our Instagram if you guys want to buy tickets.
1: Death and Hoodie Podcast.
0: And it's for a good cause. So it goes back to Concordia Heritage Association to, you know, the proceeds are to maintain the cemetery and do, you know, projects that need funding.
3: So they have another question for you guys. What do your guys' partners think about your guys' line of work?
1: Yeah, like your wife, your husband.
2: Oh, my husband doesn't like it. And he's like, no, I'm going to stay away from that. He doesn't like the cemetery. He doesn't like ghosts. And he's like, I'm going to stay away from that. I can't do it. Yeah, he doesn't like it.
0: My wife has taken like more of an open arms to it. You know, she helps with Dia de los Muertos. She helps with, you know, all the events that we help throw. And it's more so just kind of like something that she understands because I've been with her for going on 13 years now. Wow. So she kind of knows
1: what she's got herself into.
0: What she got herself into. Yeah. And she's never been like one to be afraid of cemeteries or anything. So she kind of like fit right in, you know.
3: So. Yeah. So Louis, you have little ones. Would you want your little ones to continue the family tradition?
0: No, stay in school. And sometimes I'm like out there digging a grave and I'm like, man, I should have finished college.
1: Let me ask you this. So do you guys, because I've heard this all the time. My grandma used to tell me, anytime you go to a cemetery, don't ever walk over the headstone. Is there a certain way you're supposed to walk in a cemetery? Or do you walk, like, because obviously sometimes it's hard to dodge.
3: Yeah. Mm-hmm.
1: You know?
0: It's inevitable, right? But we always tell people if you don't want to walk on graves, walk behind the row of headstones.
2: Because you have about like a foot right there before you hit the end of the grave.
0: So there's a grave, headstone, grave. Mm-hmm. If you walk right behind the headstone, like that is probably the most respectful way to do it. But it's inevitable. You're going to walk on a grave. You know, especially at Concordia, there's graves that, you know, we've lost track of, you know, back since the
3: 18th.
0: I mean, it's been since 1855 that we have like the first burial, which was Maria Juana Azcárate.
1: She's the oldest one there?
0: The Azcárate family.
1: From Azcárate. Is that why it's named under Azcárate?
0: Yeah. So from that park all the way to like the cemetery and maybe a little bit further, that was all their
1: What's
0: ranch.
1: Her history? What does she do?
4: What a Fort Bliss.
0: Almost the Fort Bliss, right?
4: It was.
0: They were just, I think.
1: Were they just prominent El Pascoans?
0: I think they were a mining company from Mexico.
1: Uh-huh.
0: They were a mining family.
1: That's Azcárate. It makes kind of sense.
0: Yeah, so. Yeah. Yeah, correct me if I'm wrong, but I believe they were a mining family. But they're more so like the Stevenson.
2: Please tell me wrong.
0: Hugh Stevenson and Juan Azcárate started Rancho Concordia because Hugh Stevenson was from Concordia, Missouri, and then they started letting people like the locals being buried like get buried there on their ranch, and they kind of just like had that area where they were burying people, and then it just turned it in. You know, organically turn into a cemetery.
3: Do you guys know of any families, any people that live in that area around Concordia? And have they told you any stories?
1: Their houses are haunted or something?
0: You know, not before now that the podcast is like, you know, getting bigger and stuff, we hear in our comments like all the time of like people like, hey, I live on Missouri right there.
3: Yeah.
0: And, you know, it's creepy at night. And so we've been hearing more stories more and more now. If anybody does have stories, like, hey, reach out to us. We'd love to hear them. I mean, I like hearing stories like that, especially because we've been there since we were kids. So it would be cool to hear like another.
1: Is this career, like this is what you guys are doing for good?
0: Probably me.
2: Yeah,
0: I think so.
2: I would say so, yeah.
0: Yeah. I was joking about my kids. If they want to help when they grow up.
2: They're going to be there in the cemetery at 13 years old.
0: They're going to learn how to work, right? Yeah. But I don't know if I want them to stay. And if they do end up wanting to stay, then great.
1: Guys, I want to thank you guys for coming on. You guys have so many interesting stories. Is there a grave site that you, like maybe for example, do you guys get any activity off like the Hardin gravesite? Is it visible? Is it still, can you see it there?
0: Yeah, the John Wesley Harding gravesite is there.
1: Does it have a headstone?
0: Right by the it's right by the entrance. It has a big cage around it.
1: Why?
0: So back in 1995, my dad was gonna disinter John Wesley Harding, and it was a big scandal. They didn't want him to move because we wanted him because he was a tourist attraction, and he got killed here, and so. The family, John Wesley Harding's family, wanted to take him back to Nixon, Texas. And so there was like a legal battle of, well, you have to leave him here. You have to take him. And so my dad was literally about to start digging and cops showed up in the news. And
1: wow.
0: If you go to Concordia's Instagram, I do the stories from the stones for Concordia. We have the video of why John Wesley Harding is in that cage.
1: Wow.
0: And so it tells that story a little bit better than I did right now. But but he's right in that cage, mm-hmm. and you can go and see him. And people say that there's activity there, but more so there's that activity from what people call Hell's Gate. And there's a story on Concordia about that too. So, I mean, yeah, it's kind of creepy, but really for us, I just find it like a second home.
2: Yeah.
0: You know? So it's kind of normal to me. And we were very positive people. So if you watch our podcast, it's mainly like comedy, us joking around.
1: Yeah.
0: And that's because, you know, the funeral industry, the death industry, if you know funeral directors and people that work in funeral homes and stuff like that, when they're clocked out, they're the funniest, coolest. Like,
2: that's a joke.
0: Positive people, because it's a heavy job. So yeah. Kind of like,
1: not everyone can do it.
0: Yeah, yeah. So, you know, there's some funeral people that are like, you know, comedians, they're in bands, or they, you know, or they start a podcast.
1: We have one of our listeners says that they have a picture that they caught a mist in that pick in that cage.
0: Oh, man. Wow. Yeah, send it to us.
1: Yeah. Send it to us.
3: Ooh, yeah, we want to see it.
1: So, guys,
3: I have one more question here for you guys. What do you guys think about Smeltertown Cemetery?
2: That's so sad.
0: Yeah. Yeah. We were just talking about that on this last episode about Smeltertown and the cemetery and stuff. And I just think now that the town is pretty much almost gone.
1: Yeah. It's owned by the old circle, right?
0: Yeah. Mm-hmm. Yeah. Back then, you know, I think my dad helped dig some of those graves. Mm-hmm. It was the soil was even poisonous because mm-hmm. of the lead pollution and stuff like that, and several people died. We even heard a story about, you know, that's the story we told on this last episode, where a woman came looking for her baby sister and baby cousin that were born before her, but they passed, you know, mm-hmm. and so she went looking for them in Concordia, and she told me this story about that they were playing outside and the pollution from Asarco unalived them, and so they
1: wow.
0: And so, yeah, so the uncle literally came in holding two
1: infants.
0: Infants.
2: Oh, I almost cried into
0: it. The toddlers, right, at that point, or kids. And so, so it's very sad, you know. The Smeltertown is pretty creepy, especially because of the way people were passing away with, you know, brain damage.
1: Yep.
0: And, you know, different liver issues because of the lead pollution. So, yeah, it's a creepy place. Yeah.
1: Want to thank you guys for coming on the show. Again, this is Death in a Hoodie Podcast. 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
0: 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And then we do clips on Instagram and TikTok.
1: Again, Sonny, Eric, and Louie here, guys. Thank you so much for joining us as part of our Spooky Mash, guys.
2: Ooh, thank you.
0: Thank you.
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2: 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We have the power to change it. 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Demand answers. 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
3: That's right, it's the Morning Mash, Johnny Cage, DJ Javi, and Romy. Romy, how's traffic running, man?
4: There are several accidents around town, Tierra Este. There's an accident on Roseanne and North Zaragoza. Also, Joe Battle, Hawkins on Ramp and Gateway Boulevard, as well as East Red Road and North Desert Boulevard.
3: Yeah, man. Also, kind of on cloud nine from the interview we just had with the guys from Death in a Hoodie podcast. Such an awesome, awesome segment. And I want to thank our homies from Death in a Hoodie podcast, which they will be back in the coming weeks, but they're bringing some guests with them too, right?
4: Yeah, so Death in a Hoodie will be back on October 21st, but on October the 12th, which is this coming Monday, we will have Concordia's very own historian, Michelle Wood. She will be joining us on Monday the 12th, and Louise says that she is like an encyclopedia of Concordia. She knows everything and anything off the top of her head, and she'll be giving us a lot of spooky stories.
3: You know what's cool is that I love learning about our history here in our city. We're all born and raised here, but I didn't know like half the stuff I learned today. Like I didn't know
5: about what?
3: I didn't know Concordia had like a Chinese section, black section, a Jewish section.
5: Yeah, I didn't know that.
3: You know, that's crazy. And no, you can't buy any more plots. It's like all that land is already paid for and taken up for. That's crazy though. Like it's super interesting learning the history of one of the oldest cemeteries in El Paso. It's the one right under the Spaghetti Bowl. I tell you, every time I go to L&J's, I don't like to park on that side. I park across the street and I'm like, yep, not today. And to know that it's got ties in both good and bad, it's interesting. Like knowing that Rich Ramirez dabbled in his stuff there, it's like yikes. Right? It's like yikes. You see stuff and you see it on documentaries that are for the world to see. There's the one that they talked about, the Night Stalker. That's the one on Peacock that they cover Rich Ramirez's stints there at Concordia. And El Paso's so rich in history. That's one thing that we do have. You know, and especially being a border town. So to hear some of these stories was really, really, really interesting.
5: Interesting. It was.
3: It was interesting.
4: It was.
3: Man. I was just asking Javi, could you do what they do and then just go about your, like, you know, I'm going to go have lunch now. After having like a hand on an actual human skull?
4: I mean,
3: you got to have thick skin for that, bro.
5: You do.
4: You do. But I feel like it's also part of your job. So you get used to it, you know?
3: Yeah.

0: Man, that mm-hmm. you know, sometimes they pull up to a scene and it's unfortunately someone deceased or a dismembered body or something yes. that they catch, you know, and that's very traumatic. Mm-hmm. But yeah, it's just like I think it takes a specific type of person to handle that stuff.
1: Oh, definitely,
2: absolutely.
0: Because I think those images would forever be burned in my brain.
2: Like, oh, absolutely.
0: And then to know that like stuff like Sunny looked like she was scared. Like, she's like, yeah, no, there's stuff that's there. I mean, we saw the picture of the hand that touched
1: her. That's creepy, yeah. Mm-hmm.
0: You know? And then we took them to where we've had our paranormal activity. Romy, and you want to elaborate on that?
2: We did. So I took Sunny first to the women's bathroom. Mm-hmm. And I just wanted her to see, because she says she's the most sensitive out of the three. She says her and their dad. And she says she definitely did feel something in the girls' bathroom. She says it feels like a sad person, angry person. And she says that when they usually feel like that, it's because it's somebody that did not want to pass away.
1: Oh.
2: So they're angry that they did not want to pass. Right. And then I took her to the back room, which is our infamous storage room back there. Mm-hmm. And she's like, oh yeah, it's definitely something. It's something different. She says it's something different than what's in the bathroom.
0: Oh, great.
1: Oh, so there's
2: and
1: two things.
2: Yeah, great. There's two.
0: Great, dude.
2: And then I took Louis, and Louis said that, yeah, definitely the air is heavy in the girls' bathroom. And then I took him again separately to the back storage room, and he said the same thing. He's like, definitely the back room feels way heavier.
0: Damn.
2: So, yeah, great. Our office is definitely haunted.
0: Yeah, now you feel it. You feel it. But yeah, they had some great stories, and today I learned a lot, man.
1: Yeah.
0: I learned a lot about Concordia, learned a lot about, you know, some of the apparitions they've seen, some of the myths they've seen, right, or heard about. And, you know, it's just a creepy place. I mean, obviously, it's one of the oldest cemeteries.
2: Yeah. I mean, it looks creepy.
0: I didn't know that John Wesley Harden's tomb or whatever is in a cage.
1: I didn't know that either.
2: Yeah.
0: Yeah. And then one of our listeners that's on the TikTok says, I have a picture of a mist coming out of that cage.
2: Send it to us. We could post it.
0: But yeah, that was a really, really good interview with them, and super interesting, super informative, man. So
2: yeah,
0: I couldn't have the stomach to do that.
1: No, you're going to do it?
2: I couldn't.
0: Can you imagine it? What is it called when you have to dig up a body again?
2: Disinter.
0: Can you imagine having to disturb that?
1: Yeah, I know.
2: Imagine. Like,
0: someone's resting in peace and then you have to
1: dig them back
0: dig
1: up.
0: Literally dig them back up because their family wants them to move. And then to hear that the coffin disintegrated and they're just basically...
1: Could be just bones back
0: at
1: the time.
0: Yeah, you're basically digging...
1: I forgot to ask. I wonder what it smelled like. Did it like smell like wet dog, or does it smell like... Is there a distinct stench?
0: Well, that's what I told him.
1: He said dirty diaper?
0: He said it didn't have a stench, dude. Nope. He said some of them do.
2: Yeah, but he said if they're pretty early on, then yes. But he said for the most part, no. There's no smell.
0: Yeah. And then we also learned that for those of us that are going to choose to be buried... That to for full your flesh to fully, I mean, do away with, right? It's 7 years.
2: That's crazy.
1: It takes 7 years?
2: So I wonder where that goes to, because, okay, TMI, but your skin becomes slush.
0: Mm-hmm.
2: It turns into like a slushy.
0: Mm-hmm.
2: So I wonder, like, if you're in the coffin underground, like, where does that disintegrate? Like, where does that slush go?
0: Back to the earth. Back to the earth. Back to the... Oh, whatever's down there to eat you. It's crazy, huh?
1: Scare- eat you?
0: Yeah, well, I mean, think about it. It's all the, you know, whatever maggots or whatever's down there that the earth's going to consume back in.
2: Mm-hmm.
0: It's like, yikes. It's scary when you think about it, man.
2: I think the scariest part for me of their interview was Louis' story of when he was digging that grave after hours and then he saw that ghost couple come up. That's scary. Because I've heard from other people that have seen ghosts that they say that they don't look like a ghost. They look like real people.
0: Yeah. Yeah. And then they just boop. I guess.
1: Right? Is it pop?
0: I don't know. They just, pop. You know. Ah, that's just, I
2: pop
0: couldn't.
2: Goes the weasel.
0: I couldn't work at a cemetery. As it is, I get creeped out when I go visit my loved ones at the cemetery.
2: Yeah.
0: No. It's like, nah. I'm good. It's interesting. Some people's line of work, to them, it's a family business. They've been doing this for years, huh? I mean, mm-hmm. His dad has been doing this since the 60s or 70s, he said, right?
2: Yeah, I mean, they're 70s. So used to it. They've done it all their life.
0: So it's a family-owned business, and they'll keep on doing it.
2: Yep.
0: That's crazy.
1: Damn. Nope.

0: Yikes. But I just, when he was talking about that, I creeped out. I was like, imagine digging and you're going to move someone's remains and you have to make sure that you get their arm and their skull and their femur. And I'm just like,
1: and their gut gun on.
0: That's crazy.
1: Mm. It is.
0: And then you have to land afterwards. You go home and to your normal life.
2: Like, yeah, like nothing.
0: Like those images don't stay in your head.
2: Like the huesos that they've seen.
0: Yeah, dude. That's oosh. I'm good, man. As it is, I almost puke when I see like roadkill.
2: Yeah.
1: You're like, yeah.
0: Imagine seeing like stuff like that and having to touch it.
2: Well, he'll know when he digs up Marilyn Manson because isn't he missing like one rib?
0: Wait a minute. One, two.
2: Wait, is this Marilyn Manson?
0: Yeah, this is missing. That's crazy. So yeah, thank you to Death in a Hoodie podcast. That was a cool segment. Time right now is 9:38. It's the Morning Mash.

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1: Good morning, guys. It's 9:46. It's the Morning Mash. Johnny Cage, DJ Javi, and Romy chilling with you guys on this beautiful Wednesday afternoon, or actually morning. What am I saying? It's October 7th. And we have an update to this crazy story of this lady that was sentenced to, actually, she was supposed to be executed. She should be dead.
2: Yeah.
1: Krista Pike.
2: She should.
1: And it was a failed attempt. She survived two lethal injections. And what do they say now, Hav?
3: Well, she was sentenced to death for the 1995 murder of a classmate committed by Pike. Was 18. She is conscious and speaking, according to her lawyers.
1: And she's going to give a statement. So, are they going to retry this again? Or not retry? Are they going to...
3: I don't know what's next.
1: Is she going to get a redo?
2: Well, from what I heard last, CNN said that her attorneys will be set to appear in court after her botched execution. So, I'm sure they're going to fight it, maybe. I don't know. This is a very...
1: It's crazy. Sorry.
2: Dividing topic, because some people are saying, is this like another worldly intervention, or is this just
1: demonic?
2: You cannot kill evil, like you cannot kill the devil,
1: because she was part of the occult.
3: Damn. Mm-hmm.
1: So yikes, the whole story is, yeah, you're right, it's crazy.
2: It's a crazy story.
1: I went down a rabbit hole on TikTok, and they were talking about this. And they're saying how, yeah, you know, some of these, I don't know the proper terminology, but people that worship, you know, yeah, evil, mm-hmm, they basically sell their soul in return, you know.
3: Damn, dude.
1: I guess that's what they get. They cheat death. I don't know. And there's other people saying it's because the lawyers had told her veins were too small.
3: Too small?
1: To take a lethal injection.
3: That's why she survived it?
1: Two shots that they gave her, two doses of it, and she didn't die.
3: Yeah.
2: Mm-hmm.
1: It's crazy.
2: And her attorneys will be holding a press conference. I think, mm-hmm, it should be on any minute now, if I'm not...
1: Oh, okay, so it's on?
2: In about a couple minutes. I think at 10.
1: That's crazy.
2: That's wild, huh?
1: Just a wild story, man. Just a wild, wild, wild, wild story.
2: It's wild that she's like awake, because a lot of people did not know if she was going to be in a vegetative state, if she was going to be...
1: Yeah, because they say that it would leave you in a vegetative state.
2: Mm-hmm.
1: And she's
3: fine.
1: Fine. Yikes. I don't know what's more scary, that she survived or that she's fine.
3: Or maybe they didn't administer it right.
1: Yeah, because they're saying there's...
3: There was a needle that was bent 90 degrees when they pulled it back.
1: Wow. But can you imagine that? Like, honestly... Imagine the fear of, like, knowing that this is my last time I'm going to see life. And then, wait a minute, I'm alive? Yikes.
3: I don't know, man.
1: It's just too weird. It's too weird, too scary, too creepy. And then what a crazy story right during Halloween. I can't wait for the Netflix documentary.
2: I know. Ryan Murphy's, like, salivating over this.
1: You know,
2: the
1: Netflix documentary is going to go hard on this, man. It really,
2: sure,
1: really is. Yikes. What else we got in entertainment news? Is there anything popping off? I mean, I see a lot of food stuff. I saw, like, the Halloween costumes, price have gone up by $60.
3: Damn.
1: Mm-hmm. There's really not that much.
3: Not really. Just really quick. So they're in talks of making another Transformers movie. That's a lot of Transformers movies. Mm-hmm. Dirty Dancing, the musical, will make its Broadway debut in February.
1: Wow.
3: I don't know if anybody cares for that. I know there's a Harry Potter symphony this weekend. Here locally.
1: Oh, nice. Okay. So there's things to do. A lot of stuff to do. Obviously, we're in the month of October, so people like doing Halloween stuff, carving pumpkins and spooky stuff. Maybe ghost tours is your thing or whatever, you know? Just be safe. Don't get caught trespassing. Obviously, you don't want to go into someone's private property and get
3: nope.
1: in trouble.
2: Yeah.
3: So,
1: I've been following this story of this influencer from Mexico that, I mean, if you have kids, you lower the radio. It's a little graphic. What was her name again?
2: Cindy Thomas.
1: So she's a influencer from Mexico.
3: Oh.
1: She had quite a big following. And she, I don't know the full story, but she basically unalived her, I'm not sure if it was her husband or boyfriend, along with her three kids and then herself.
3: What the hell?
1: And the kids were 11 and how old?
2: 2-year-old, 11-year-old, and 12-year-old. And it was in the morning, Wednesday morning at about 9:40 a.m.
1: Yeah. And then now they're speculating because the husband or boyfriend was having an affair with multiple women.
3: Oh, my gosh.
1: That's crazy. But why take it out on the poor babies, man? That is just so, so crazy. Seeing this, I believe there's one child that survived because when he heard the first shots, he hid. But I think it's a child that's not, yeah, that's not his. When you see that stuff, you're just like, man, are these people possessed by evil? Obviously, they're not in the right state of mind.
3: Yeah,
1: it's scary, man. It's scary. If you guys see, go down that rabbit hole. It's interesting. Her name's Cindy?
2: Cindy Thames.
1: Cindy Thames, T-A-M-E-Z. But I went down that rabbit hole last night, and it just broke my heart because I'm like, man, the little babies, you know.
2: That's so sad.
1: They paid the price. Little innocent souls, you know, cheated of, like, why the kids? Why the kids? And it's like the same thing, Romy, with this trial.
2: Mm-hmm.
1: With, what's her name? The lady that's on trial now for...
2: Lindsay Clancy.
3: Jeez.
2: Yeah.
1: For taking her kids' lives, and they're saying because she was under the influence, but now there's speculation that the husband had her, you know, drugged and, right?
2: Yeah.
1: It's just a lot of evil in the world, man. There's really a lot of evil in the world. And you see these stories, and it's just heartbreaking because, sadly, these innocent kids paid the price. And yikes. And we've seen stories like this.
3: Well, that other one too, the American Idol contestant. What's he murdered that? His wife.
1: What? I didn't. Which one was that one?
3: Caleb Flynn.
1: Uh-huh. Another one? Yikes.
3: Mm-hmm.
2: I don't know what's going on in this world. Why is this happening?
1: Why is this happening? I think because...
3: Andal
1: Diablo Suelto. I also think, sadly, and for some, people have turned their back on God. For whatever reason, whatever belief.
2: Mm-hmm.
1: You know? Honestly, life is beautiful, but we live in an ugly world. Like, you can shield yourself as much as you can from a lot of stuff, but then there's just some stuff that's just, it's the inevitable.
3: Jeez.
1: Like, man, you see stories like this, it's just heartbreaking. Yikes.
2: Yeah.
1: Time right now is 9:53. It's the Morning Mash.

0: up with Johnny Cage. Let's go. DJ Javi and Romy.
1: That's right. Good morning, guys. It is the Morning Mash, 9:57. We are getting ready to make our way on out of here. But me and Javi are coming back to mix it up later on our mix shows. You can catch me at noon for the noontime workout. Catch Javi on 5 for his 5 o'clock bombucha. If not, we're back at it tomorrow bright and early at 7 in the morning with Throwback Thursday.
2: Yep, Thursday.
3: Can't believe it's already going to be Thursday.
1: I know, man. I know.
2: Already.
1: The year's going by super fast.
2: It really is.
3: Mm-hmm.
1: Like, I'm in talks for New Year's already. I'm just like, dude, it's crazy.
2: Damn, already? Damn.
1: I'm trying to get the Halloween. Yeah. Trying to get the next week, man.
2: Yo.
1: Crazy. And speaking of this weekend, check it out. Don't forget, guys, this Friday night, the Elmont presents the Sunset Social End of Summer Affair Party. That's right. The Elmont inviting everyone for a night of throwback house, dance, and EDM classics with DJs, DJ Yachty, GQ, and myself, Johnny Cage. 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Again, that's going down this Friday night. It is over at the Elmont Swim Club. You can swim. The pool's going to be open, or you can just go chill and enjoy the vibes, man. The Sunset Social End of Summer Affair Party over at the Elmont. Again, it is 21 and up, and it's absolutely free. Starts at 7, ends at midnight. So there you guys have it, man. Little hookup for you guys, something to do on Friday.
2: All right. Okay.
1: All right, man. Are we ready to get on out of here?
3: We're ready.
1: Yeah. Want to thank our friends from Death in a Hoodie Podcast, Sunny, Louie, and Eric for stopping by.
3: Yes.
1: You know, part of our spooky October. We have a lot of ghost stories and stuff that we're gonna be doing all you know, month long, as well as haunted house giveaways.
2: We're
1: gonna be starting with those next week. So
2: all right.
1: You definitely are, you know, in good hands with us, man. Guys, shall we?
2: All right, man, let's go.
3: I'm ready.
1: All right, enjoy the rest of your day. We'll see you at noon. See you at 5.
2: Guys.
3: Bye,
2: guys.
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Ooh, this is going to be real messy. Z-Way is sitting down with guess who? It's a combination I didn't know that I needed. I'll tell you who she's chatting with next. It's Mix 92.7. I was-

0: be with you. Z-Way chatting with Hassan Piker, October 11th. This pairing is just way too good. Z-Way, of course, has made an art form out of asking questions that make people sweat. Hassan going to be sitting right across from her. I'm getting my popcorn ready. 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

Rumor has it Dua Lipa and Shakira might actually be working on a song together. The timing's kind of perfect. They've been kind of collabing a little bit, like during live shows. 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

in November. It's Joey C with you on Mix 92.7. This really doesn't surprise me. I'll keep an eye on these two because they've been collabing on stage, like, live. Dua Lipa and Shakira.

0: Dua sounds so good on Ontología. 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

Lego about to get super cute. They just announced a partnership with one of the biggest names in adorable. You probably grew up loving this character. I'll tell you more next. 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

0: 92.7. It's Joey C. Chipotle releasing a song. The instruments are made from their ingredients: corn, jalapenos, lettuce, and onions. The song is called From Ground to Sound. And I'm not going to play you a clip. It's streaming everywhere. I mean, save yourself the moment. Instead, you can catch a noontime workout. It's coming up next. Johnny Cage. Stay here, guys. I'll see you at 1. 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
2: Live and direct right here from the east side of El Paso. 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Johnny Cage checking in. Noontime Workout about to whoop you guys upside the eardrums. Hope everyone's having a happy hump day. Yes, it is Wednesday, October 7th. Getting ready to drop another episode, man. And I know you hear the beats in the back. Ah, man. A little something to start with the OGs. But you know I never stay on the same wavelength, man. So kick it off with some of these old classics. And then I'll jump into some new stuff. Mashups, edits, all that good stuff. This is where house, dance music, and just dance music live, man. Like to make radio fun. I know radio can be the same old boring. But hopefully we're changing things here at Mix 92.7. 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But it's a lot fun, a lot better when you're on our TikTok because you get to hear all the crap talking, all the cheesement that we do behind the scenes, right? And that's unedited. So you can find me streaming live on TikTok right now at K-A-G-E. That's Cage with a K, K-A-G-E underscore 915. Yeah. Let's get this on, man. Noontime Workout. Big ups to all the regulars already on here. What up, man? About to pop it off for you guys. Don't forget, coming Saturday, October 24th, Noche de Juarez over at Speaking Rock Casino. That is going to be fire with myself and special guest all the way from Los Angeles, the global house diva herself, DJ Irene. All the old school jams from the Juarez days back in the day. If you remember the Derby, Vertigo, was all that good stuff, man. But we're doing it with some hard house this one. Boom, boom. It's going to be fun. Again, Noche de Juarez, presented by Speaking Rock Casino. That is Saturday, October 24th. It's a Halloween themed party. Costumes are encouraged. We're going to have Halloween vendors. We're going to have all sorts of cool stuff, man. Opening the night is El Paso's own DJ Yachty. And of course, all these concerts are 21 and up. And they're absolutely free. They don't babysit over there, man. No kids allowed. And that's Saturday, October 24th, over at Speaking Rock Casino. This Saturday, if you're into country, man, I love how The Rock brings all these cool concerts. This Saturday, they have Dwight Yoakam, a legendary country legend. That's a free concert as well, too, man. But yeah, I'm excited to be playing Speaking Rock in 2 weeks from now for Noche de Juarez Halloween theme party with me and Irene and DJ Yachty. I got two DJ Yachtys. Well, actually, two Irenes, because Yachty kind of looks like a younger... an older Irene, man. Anyways, let me get in the mix, man. Kick it out something for all the... If you see my shirt, you understand why I'm starting off with this song. If you see my shirt, only the real OGs will know what the shirt's about, man, that I'm wearing today. Only the real ones know. Because some of you youngins, you're like, eh. But anyways, hit me up on TikTok, KAG underscore 915. It's the Noontime Workout. Let's get it.

0: Or if you hear any sound, then go on bend your back. 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Please just rewind, let me shake it to the max. 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
1: Bad man, chill out.
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0: worked out at noon. The noon that doesn't say no. Yeah, man. Johnny Cage put in some work. Much love to all of you guys on TikTok. Streaming live right now. KAGE_915. Again, that's KAGE_915. Got to take a quick little break. Coming back with some more heat. See what we get into in the next half. Keep it locked. 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

0: revenge is holy sin. 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

Rebecca Heinie Ho. 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

0: the Newtown Workout coming to a close. Dunsky's for today, man. That was fun. Gotta get you guys in the Halloween mood, right? Yesterday, I came outside of my house and I got scared. There was some dude standing on my stairs. I was like, oh, damn, I didn't see him. It was dark. Well, it wasn't really dark. I just wasn't paying attention. But he was watching, he was looking at all our Halloween decorations that we have in our yard. And I'm like, oh, man, scared the living, you know what, out of me. I was like, yikes. And he was like, oh, I'm sorry, bro. I didn't mean to scare you. I was like, nah, you're good, man. You're good. I just wasn't paying attention. It happens. Anyways, Newtown Workout done and over with. Don't forget, one of our sponsors, Western Tech. 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Also, big shout going out to Speaking Rock Casino. Yes, Newtown Workout done for today. Don't forget, this Friday, it's all going down at the Elmont. One of their final closing parties. I know they got like two more shows. They got Side Piece and they got Benny Benassi. But they're throwing a big sunset social party this Friday over at the Elmont on the west side of town in the Montecillo from 7 to midnight. It is called the Sunset Social End of Summer Affair. And it's going to be cool. It's 21 and up. It's absolutely free with myself, DJ Yachty. Shout out to Yachty and also GQ. We're just dropping anthem after anthem. All the stuff you heard and more, if you know what I mean. It's going to be a lot of fun. They're kicking it off, though, with a Pilates session since everything is like fitness and it's cool. Like, it's cool the way it's intertwined. Now, the Pilates side of it is optional. Now, that's the only thing that there is a charge for. I think it's $20 to do the Pilates session. If you want to do a sunset Pilates class over at Elmont, it starts at 7. And you can register online or buy your tickets online at elmont.social for the Pilates side. Then you can just stay and party with us, man. So us DJs, just dropping anthem after anthem. That's free from 7 to midnight. So you can just go and hang out. You don't got to do the Pilates. Again, big shout-outs going out to Las Cruces-based Pilates & Co., who is hosting that event as well. So a little bit of everything, man. Come out, have some fun. It's super chill. You already know how we're going to do, man. So that's 21 and up. That's this Friday, 7 to midnight. It's absolutely free. If you need more details, go to elmont.social. Again, that's elmont.social. for all the details. But I'll be out there on Friday having some fun, man. Might even do the Pilates. I think I'm going to do the pelotas. I might do one of those. Pilates or pelotas, same thing, man. But going to have some fun. All house, all dance, all electronic music. You already know how we roll. So me, Yachty, and GQ going to lay it down. Guys, that's going to do it for me. Thanks so much. I'll see you guys mañana. Keep it locked. Joey C is coming up next.
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Ooh, this is going to be real messy. Z-Way is sitting down with guess who? It's a combination I didn't know that I needed. I'll tell you who she's chatting with next. 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

0: BC with you, Z-Way, chatting with Hassan Piker, October 11th. This pairing is just way too good. Z-Way, of course, has made an art form out of asking questions that make people sweat. Hassan going to be sitting right across from her. 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

Rumor has it Dua Lipa and Shakira might actually be working on a song together. The timing's kind of perfect. They've been kind of collabing a little bit, like during live shows. 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

Dua Lipa and Shakira are going to be releasing a song in November. It's Joey C with you on Mix 92.7. This really doesn't surprise me. I'll keep an eye on these two because they've been collabing on stage, like, live. Dua Lipa and Shakira.

0: Dua sounds so good on Ontología. I can't wait to see what these two are whipping up in the kitchen. 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

Chipotle is now not only going to feed you, they want to be the soundtrack to your lunch. They made it happen using actual food as instruments. I'll tell you what they did next. 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

0: here. Chipotle releasing an entire song where their instruments made from their ingredients, corn, jalapenos, lettuce, and onions. The song's called From Ground to Sound. Save yourself the time, guys. It's streaming everywhere, but you can stay here. Bianca's coming up next. My name is Joey C, Joey C Radio on TikTok. I'll see you over there, and I'll catch you tomorrow. It's Mix 92.7.
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Hey guys, and happy Wednesday. Also, happy birthday to me. Happy birthday to me. Even though I feel like I have a little sinus infection going on. So like that was my birthday gift. Thank you this year. Okay. 38, not 18 and down like I thought it was going to be. But I took hot photos this weekend, which I will be posting online. So if you want to go celebrate me there, Beauty with an I, you know why, the beat on social.

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1: And I was just talking about how I'm not very like in the holiday spirit yet. Like I'm not doing the fall things that I should be doing. So I found this list of our top 10 favorite things to do for fall. I needed to start checking some things off to get me in the spirit. So I'm going to go over this list so we can do it together. We can write it down. We can check things off. You can tell me how many you've done. Coming up next.
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I said, I'm a little behind on getting into the season. So the top 10 favorite things to do for fall. Let's go over it. Let's get motivated and let's start checking some of these off. Number one, watching a scary movie. That was actually the most popular answer. And that's definitely something to do this time of the year, or even like a good fall series. Cue Gilmore Girls, right? And then we have pumpkin flavored food and drinks. You know, I don't love pumpkin spice, but I did find these really yummy cookies. I don't think they're pumpkin flavored, but they're like apple snaps and they taste like fall. So at least I got one thing on the list. Then we have putting up Halloween decorations, handing out Halloween candy, or eating it all yourself, whatever you want to do. Carving a pumpkin, dressing up in a Halloween costume, visiting a pumpkin patch, taking a child trick-or-treating, going to a Halloween party, and then playing tricks on your family and friends in the neighborhood. That, I feel like, is a lost art, right? Like, we got Ring cameras nowadays. We can't be TPing people's houses. Now, back in the day, your girl, she did a couple ding-dong ditch rounds. I'm sorry to my neighbors.

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1: 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I just saw something that's like a definite no. No one should do this. I understand like salty and sweet, but this is crazy. Okay, we'll talk about it coming up next.
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And it's weird. I'm usually so about the holidays. 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One, okay? 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
1: And which celebrity's 11-year-old son is making his Apple TV debut? 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Plus, Kylie Jenner giving Timothy Chalamet a run for his money. 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
1: Yeah.

And Jessica Biel's new movie turning into a family affair. She revealed that her and Justin Timberlake's 11-year-old son is making a cameo. It's called Matchbox, and it will premiere on Apple TV. Actually, this Friday, it's coming out, and she is in it along with John Cena, and like I said, her son, which we don't see much of, you know, her family. She's very quiet, her and Justin are, so I'm curious. And speaking of stepping into acting, Kylie Jenner is giving Timothée Chalamet a little competition. She's taking on her first major script role in a Hulu thriller series called Bachelor at Weekend. Kylie plays a bride whose bachelorette trip turns deadly when she's found murdered in the pool, and her closest girlfriends become the suspects. Both Kylie and Kim Kardashian are executive producers. Apparently, Kim got the script and thought of Kylie and passed it along. This is quite the sister-to-sister referral. And on a more serious note, Rick Ross was arrested October 1st after surrendering to the Miami Beach police. He faces felony battery by strangulation and a misdemeanor battery charge, all stemming from an alleged August incident. According to the police, a woman accused him of repeatedly hitting her and restricting her breathing by twisting her hooded collar. A judge set his bond at $5,000 and issued a stay away order. Ross was released and has pled not guilty. He denies all allegations. So I will keep you updated.

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2: And I was tagging Instagram earlier. Well, guess what? The photo dump is up for the birthday, and I worked hard. Well, actually, my sister worked harder to get these photos. I had a really fun little weekend up in Ottawa, a little mountain town up in California, and we had the best time. Honestly, it was this crazy dome house that sat on top of the mountain, and there was like a hot tub and cold plunge and saunas. I did a whole video on social, and now the photos are live. So show me some birthday love, you girl. It's 38 ATE. Check it out. Beauty with an IE, no Y, and the B on social.
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2: 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We'll keep an eye on traffic. I know you guys are getting out of work or getting out of school, wherever the case may be. We will keep an eye on traffic for you guys coming up in a few minutes. But right now, buckle up. It is time for the 5 o'clock Bambucha. Let's go.

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0: And that is going to do wrapping up the 5 o'clock Bombucha right here on the New Mix 92.7. 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That's going to do it for me. Join us tomorrow morning for the Morning Mash. It is Throwback Thursday. Jai and I will be in the mix, taking it back with those throwbacks, 80s, 90s, 2000s, booty music, rock en español. Man, we're going to be all over the place, literally all over the place. And it's always a good time for Throwback Thursday. That is going down tomorrow morning for the Morning Mash. Matter of fact, let me take a look at some traffic before I make my way out here. Looking at traffic for you guys, there is no accidents being reported at this time. Other than that, you guys, we'll see you guys tomorrow morning during the morning show. It's the 5 o'clock Bombucha right here on the New Mix, 92.7.
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